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3: Back to continue our talks of Week 5 Indiana High School football. We have an opportunity to catch up with head coach of the South Central Satellites. It's Steve Forker. Coach, we've heard about Caston. They can be a very formidable opponent in the Hoosier North Athletic Conference. And then plus on top of that, the Union Mills travels to Caston. That's not a short drive, Coach.
4: No, about an hour and 15 hour 24 is from South Central out there. But yeah, Caston played well today. They had a downhill run game and they attacked us up front and did a nice job up front. But they got a couple running backs running the ball hard and we had a few, our young defense struggled a little bit, tackling those experienced backs.
3: Yeah, and this may be a tough question, Coach, but what are you learning about this young team right now? Because, you know, in the years I've been here, I've seen teams where they're young and they're just going through the growing pains, but at some point, the light bulb clicks on, you know what I mean? And I just feel like right now, while it may not feel the best for the boys, I feel like you as the head coach, you kind of know, hey, if we go through this now, by the time we get older, we're going to remember these moments and we're going to relish them more.
4: Yeah, you know, absolutely right. You know, again, we continue, right, whether or not the scoreboard shows it or not, right? But obviously we're continuing to get better every week, right? Finding different ways to compete and, you know, accomplishing some small goals, right? You know, some things internally that we're looking at, you know, and measuring and just making sure, you know, we're continuing to work hard, right? You know, the kids are still, grinding, right? Getting to practice and, you know, the will and the want to get better is still there, you know, especially, in the young players, right? They look around the room and look around the locker room and see their buddies in their grade and or the grade ahead of them, you know, and, you know, we want to cherish the time that we have with our seniors, you know, just a couple of senior starters, right, that we have right now. So again, you know, we continue to, you know, to make that a point, right, and, you know, continue to, you know, get them to grind and to get better.
3: Talk about some things that you still need to tighten up that you really are working on with the boys in practice, especially maybe this coming week where maybe you're so close to getting to that next step. What are some things that you're going to be focusing on this week?
4: Yeah, we have to continue to get better up front, right? We're, you know, I think we're starting to, again, continuing to understand our assignments, right? It just comes down to that execution, you know, and again, I think, you know, some of our youth, you know, shows in that lack of execution sometimes. So we're going to continue to work on that, right? Continue to work angles for blocking up front so we can, you know, try to maintain some leverage, right? Again, I think, you know, what we lack in size and experience up front, you know, maybe we can, work some angles and stuff like that to our advantage, you know, to get some good blocking angles for our young linemen. So we just have to execute that stuff. Again, we're understanding assignments, but again, I think it just comes down to executing those and, you know, and winning those small battles, right? And, you know, again, we talk about it, right? Everybody wins their little battle up front, you know, ultimately, right? You can win the war. So, again, we got to put a lot of those little battles together so we can start winning, you know, some progressive drives, right? Keep those drives going, get those first downs that we need and, you know, punch some in.
3: You will be back home next week. You're hosting Pioneer. From what we've learned in the area, Pioneer is playing very good football in the Hoosier North Athletic Conference right now. So, I mean, this is kind of a dog days of the season right now. You're kind of being thrown into the fire and playing some really good teams within your conference. You'll see North Miami the following week, and then you're at Winamac, finishing the season up at Culver. It's kind of crazy. We're already at week six here, Coach.
4: Yeah, you know, absolutely right. You know, obviously Pioneer's off to a great start again, obviously, right? They made their appearance last year down at Lucas Oil, you know, and continuing to build on that. So, you know, again, you know, we're not going to shy away from any competition for sure. You know, obviously, if you want to be the best, you got to beat the best. And, you know, I think it's important, especially for our young players, to see what it takes. Right? You know, everybody talks about being in a state championship and doing those things and getting there. But right here, you know, here we've had an opportunity, obviously to face North Chestnut already, and then obviously Pioneer this week. You know, and those team, you know, those teams know what it takes, right? You know, and so again, we gotta figure that out as well, right? If we have dreams and aspirations of getting there, you know, it's we have to be on the level with these teams. So again, you know, we'll obviously take the moments to learn this week and you know, get ourselves prepared and for Pioneer.
3: Talk about some guys that you're seeing. Maybe it's not translating, you know, into wins, obviously, right now, but are there some things you're seeing? Maybe name some guys you're really proud of right now with their effort.
4: Oh, yeah, absolutely. You know, Jacob Saunders is, you know, he's a senior for us, two-way starter, and been a four-year starter offensively. You know, so just again, I mean, you know, when we talk about right who we want to be and what we want to do, it's, you know, he's the shining example of that. The kid comes to practice every day, you know, puts in the work, the effort there, you know, the continuous work in the weight room, you know, so we want to, you know, show him as an example of for our young kids, right, and where they want to be and how they want to get there. Well, this is, you know, this is who you have to be if you want to get there. So Jacob has been doing a great job for us up front at center and, you know, some D-line. And then, you know, Gavin Herzog has been obviously taking a bigger role at running back, right, you know, since we lost Jackson Arnett. So Gavin's been doing a great job. I think he broke 100 again tonight. You know, some nice runs, you know, being more of a patient runner. You know, obviously a big change from, you know, playing junior high football last year to playing high school varsity football this year. Being a much more patient runner and letting some things develop and then, you know, then attacking those seams when they create. So he's continuing to do a good job. And then, you know, Cooper Nealon, a junior for us, really runs our defense. You know, he plays our Mike linebacker, and he continually does a great job getting our defenses set, right, recognizing offensive formations and, you know, what we want to do against those. So, again, he's doing a good job there as well. And, you know, again, I think, you know, across the board, we're learning things every week, you know. So, again, we're just going to continue to build on, you know, the small goals that we have, you know, internally and, you know, get better every week. And, you know, we know there's a brighter future ahead of us.
3: Well, Coach, I sure do appreciate your time. It means a lot today, and I wish you luck this coming week in preparation for the Panthers. It's just part of the process, like you said, and this is how you get these guys growing up quick. They're gonna have to become young men sooner than later, Coach. I guess this is now or never.
4: Yes, sir. Well, again, we appreciate it, and appreciate you having us on.
3: Absolutely. We'll talk to you soon, Coach.
4: All right, thanks.
3: All right, that is head coach of the South Central Satellites, Steve Forker, here on the Saturday Sports Line. Taking a break, coming back, we're going to talk with Culver volleyball head coach Andrea Barrett. She's up next. Don't go anywhere.

0: What a matchup we've got, folks. 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
4: And we welcome you back to the Saturday Sports Line as we now have an opportunity to talk some volleyball in our area. We haven't had an opportunity to catch up with some of our area volleyball teams, and I figured why not start with Culver, the Lady Cavs. We have on the line head coach Andrea Barrett. Coach, good morning. Thank you for your time.
5: Good morning, Mitch. Thank you for covering volleyball. We appreciate it.
4: Oh, absolutely. We've been keeping an eye on social media, also getting your emails for our sports checks. This team, you know, I know you put a lot of work in the off season. We've seen that on social media. But let's start it off at the top. What do we need to know about this year's Lady Cav team, in your opinion?
5: So currently right now we're 11-8 and 5-3 in conference. So if we would have talked a couple weeks ago, it might have been a little different than what it is right now. Since the beginning of the season, we started with three seniors: Haley Parker, Liv Davis, and Sophie Grossman Norris. Those three have been with us for 4 years playing. We had Liv got injured against West Central when we played them, and she is out, unfortunately, for the rest of the season. So that's kind of changed some of our rotations and some things that we do. So since then, that has changed. We have three juniors: Ashlyn Barrett, Chloe Lewis, Ava McCune. And in that group of girls, Ashlyn and Ava also double sport with soccer. So that throws a whole nother dynamic into it when there's a soccer game and a volleyball game. And then we have brought up with us Maylani Beach. She's a sophomore. And then two freshmen, Rose Glosson and Zoe Zahner, on a consistent basis. And then we're throwing some other girls here and there, throwing them in on the varsity court here and there. We have 11 freshman girls that have joined this year. So we are molding them into high school volleyball players and doing the best we can. We are blessed with 11 girls for freshmen and happy with it. But it does throw a weird twist on things.
4: You know, it's just crazy when the volleyball season starts, Coach. There, your first game against South Bend Riley was on August 15th, and you've already played 19 games as we sit right now. I know you've got one this morning against Morristown. That's an interesting matchup there. We'll talk about it in a minute. But, you know, you think about how many games you got to pack in a certain amount of time here in the fall. That's a lot of moving pieces.
5: Yes, I think volleyball is allowed 23 matches in two tournaments. So it's a lot, and I know softball kind of feels this too, but we're playing a lot of matches. There's a lot of time that you can get on Saturdays when you're playing tournaments. You can typically get about 4 matches on a Saturday. So the girls are getting a lot of experience. We're playing a lot. Again, that's kind of hard because it limits practice time and it limits our hands on practice on trying to fix some things. So it's good and bad.
4: Well, let's talk about some of the teams you've been facing. The first one that popped up was West Central. I've heard from a lot of area coaches, West Central's got a great squad this year. Also, tough loss to Triton. You've got some big wins in here. You know, you just played Judson the other night. Looked like that was a good win, 3-1. We talked about that, or I got your email, of course. You've beaten Winamac as well, the conference opponents. So, I mean, you've seen some good competition out here on the court thus far.
5: Oh, absolutely. West Central's doing well. They are on a roll. They're clicking. They're playing really well. We went into 5 sets with them. That's one I'd love to have back. North Miami, we went into 5 sets with them. I'd love to have that one back as well. There's just some consistency, mental toughness, I think, that high school sports in general deal with, but we're no different. We're dealing with some of that right now. And then with the dynamic of Liv getting hurt and then having Ava on certain nights because of soccer. So there's just some different dynamics that we're facing this year, small school stuff that the girls have chosen to double sport. So it throws the remaining girls of the varsity into just different positions. Like Haley Parker is my libero, but on nights when Ava's not there, she's got to step in and be a front row player, a sixth rotation player. And then that throws somebody else into the libero jersey. So there's just lots of different changes that go with it. But our girls are doing well. They're handling those changes and being flexible, trying to communicate and do the best that they can through that.
4: Yeah, you kind of mentioned the leaders on this team, and of course they're multi-sport athletes here even in the fall, which that can throw some monkey wrenches in, but it's giving other opportunities to some girls. Talk about some other names we need to know about.
5: Yes, so we have Maylani Beach, that's a sophomore that has really started to grow throughout the season, being a little bit more consistent. She plays front row for us, mainly on the opposite. And then we have Rose Blossom, that's a freshman, tall freshman, that's very beneficial to us, that can get her hands on some balls and blocking. And then Zoe Zahner, who has stepped in for us, whether it be setting, whether it be front row. Sometimes she's in the back row digging. She has a wonderful serve. I think she probably leads our team in aces right now. So it takes, you know, anywhere from a couple freshmen all the way on up to some seniors to make us go round.
4: What's the goal for this year's Lady Cav team?
5: You know, I think our goal has changed from the beginning of the season, and we wrote down goals as a team early on, and those goals have changed as season has progressed. Right now is just to stay consistent with what we're doing, whether that's Haley in the back row being a libero or Haley having to play in the front row on any given night, is keeping our level of play consistent, passing, serving, trying to get connections going. And then, you know, when we're in the fight, we're in 5 long sets, is to just stay mentally focused, have that mental stamina, the physical stamina to withhold us through that whole 5 sets.
4: Yeah, absolutely. I look at the stats here on Max Preps. Ashlyn Barrett, I think you know her a little bit. She leads the team She leads the team in kills per set, just under 3 kills per set. Also in hitting percentage, 322. And then total blocks, 27 total blocks. Digs per set, 3.8. That's a name that pops up quite a bit in the stat sheet, Coach.
5: It does. Ashlyn is a junior. She is definitely a leader for us. She is playing middle for us, very undersized middle, but that girl can get up. So her vocal leadership, her fundamental consistency on the court, I think is something that the girls have looked forward to. We voted on captains this year, and the girls voted as a junior, voted her on as captains along with another senior, Haley Parker. But I think the consistency that Ashlyn brings, whether it's fundamentals or her just leadership on the court, is what takes us a long way.
4: Where do you think she gets her athletic ability from, Coach, her mother or father?
5: I mean, maybe apple doesn't fall far from the tree, right? Mom, we'll put dad in there a little bit. But yeah, I think Bryn, and of course she was a freshman when Bryn's group went through. And we have the semi-state run. So she's been in the gym since she's little, just kind of natural, follows the lead.
4: Man, Coach, I always appreciate catching up with you. Now let's talk today. You're taking on a team that I grew up about 15, 20 minutes away from. It's kind of crazy. Morristown, Indiana, the Yellow Jackets. You're taking on the Yellow Jackets, Coach. Where is this happening?
5: So we head to a tournament at Tri-Central, which is Kokomo area. Small 1A tournament. that we entered towards the end of Amanda Minix's years as she was coaching. Just a small 1A tournament. We like to get with them. We don't ever see Tri-Central. We don't see Morristown. So those are opportunities to see other small schools, people we, we don't know very well. So it's a nice morning wake up. I don't think the girls love that, but we wake up real early and get going.
4: Yeah, and you got to beat the Yellow Jackets for me, Coach. We didn't like playing the Yellow Jackets. We got to take them down, okay, Coach?
5: We will try. That's our first match.
4: Well, Coach, it looks like you'll be looks like it'll start at 9 a.m. So, yeah, you're not kidding. That is an early drive.
5: it is a very early drive, early morning, and like I said, first match is at 9.
4: Well, Coach, I sure do appreciate your time. Last question, who all is on the coaching staff with you?
5: So all of our coaching staff has returned. We have Stephanie Stillner, that is our JV coach, Michael Skiles, who is our assistant, and then Amanda Minix, which was previously head coach before me for 17 years. She's back helping coach as well as an assistant. And then we have Lucy Obermeyer, who helps take stats.
4: That's awesome, Coach. I know you guys are a real close staff, and that really sets the tone for the rest of the team when you guys are close, almost like a family.
5: Oh, it is. It's a, like we keep saying, a well-oiled machine. Everybody has their part, and I couldn't do this alone, and it is by no means a one-man show. So every one of us do what we need to make this team work.
4: Well, go get the Yellow Jackets, Coach.
5: Thank you so much.
4: All right, that is head coach of the Culver Lady Cavaliers volleyball team. It's Andrea Barrett here on the Saturday Sports Line. We're going to take a break, come back. We're going to continue talks with Culver. We're going to catch up with AJ Neese on the soccer team, or head coach of the soccer team. He's got some of these volleyball players. They're dual sport athletes. We'll see how this works from his side of things after this.

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3: And we welcome you back to the Saturday Sports Line as we transition over to soccer, staying at Culver Community. We have an opportunity to catch up with head coach of the soccer team. For the girls, it's head coach AJ Neese. Coach, how are you?
4: Pretty good, Mitch. Fighting a cold, but not too bad.
3: Well, I know you're a fighter. You'll get through it just fine. I know how you are. You've been leading this team, and they're a bunch of fighters as well, Coach. 9 wins on the season, only 1 loss. Let's talk about what's been going on this year.
4: Well, you mean talk the last, I don't know, 4 or 5 years or so? It's same mentality we've always had. It's next person up. It's not a rebuild, it's a retool, and I got a bunch of girls that buy into what I want and how I want it done, and the way that we do it with my coaching staff is we split everything up between me, Kate Heim, and Giselle Villegas, which everybody knows who Giselle is. I can give her 2 or 3 girls, and I know that she's going to take care of what I want done because she played through what I want, and it makes my job really easy.
3: Yeah, I mean, you look across the schedule, Coach. There's a lot of impressive wins. The only loss to Bremen, you got a couple ties in there. But really, you guys are just dominating. You know, Twin Lakes the other day, 7-0. Westville, 5-0. LaVille, 5-1. Rensselaer Central, 4-1. So you're right. It's a retool type of atmosphere you've got going at Culver because you guys continue to score at will. You mentioned Giselle. I remember my first year here at WKVI. She was scoring at will. So, I mean, you guys are getting the ball in the net a lot.
4: Yeah, and that's kudos to the few girls that are main scorers. You know, the Alexis Gasanovas, Ava McEwen's on another amazing tear as a junior. She's 4 goals away from 100.
3: Wow.
4: Eliana Andrzejewski, you know, the same names that I've preached in everything these last few years. Like, they're now juniors and seniors, and it's their turn to really turn it on.
3: Yeah, I mean, you mentioned Ava. She's leading the team in goals per match. She's averaging 2.2 goals per game. I just can't believe that. That is incredible. And then she leads the team in assists per match. Obviously, just right under 1 assist per match. So, I mean, this team's fully loaded. And we talked about multi-sport athletes with head coach Andrea Barrett. She said she's been sharing athletes with you on the soccer pitch. So talk about how that's been working out.
4: As a head coach, you love it because you're getting to see different girls in different aspects of games. Like, so I get Ashlyn Barrett and Andrea gets Ava McEwen. So it's really cool because I get to coach Ashlyn for, you know, 6-7 months straight.
3: Right.
4: Just like I do with Brooke Davis and Eliana Andrzejewski and Ava McEwen. Now I get Ashlyn for 6 months. So it's really awesome. But the crazy thing is, Ava will go and play with me, and she'll get her 3 or 4 goals in a game, and I'll say, okay, that's all I need for me to head back home.
3: Oh, wow.
4: And go win a volleyball game. Like last night, she scored 3 goals in the first half at Westville. I sent her home with her mom, and she got back to help the volleyball team beat Judson last night.
3: Wow, that is incredible. That is unbelievable.
4: Yeah, and for those two, just the dogs, they're like, the way our fall schedule's set up, it's for those two, it's game every day pretty much. So they don't get much practice.
3: Jeez.
4: With either group, maybe one a week. So they're playing four games a week, sometimes seven or eight if the volleyball team has a tournament on a Saturday or something like that. So that's the definition of a dog is what I keep telling these girls. We want dogs, not little puppies.
3: Well, and I'll tell you what, I know we're talking about soccer right now, but as the head girls basketball coach and you're talking about girls that we'll see out onto the court, they are going to be rocking and rolling, I'd like to think, by the time basketball season starts.
4: Oh, I hope so, too. I take a big pride in getting the soccer girls conditioned to help them for basketball. And that's what I told Ashlyn when she said her and Ava were going to do both. I said, you're going to be in the best shape of your life. You're not going to even know what hits you come basketball season. Because it's not, you don't run that much during volleyball. You know you do, but it's not like soccer. It's not like basketball. You're going to be roaring ready to go, and you're not going to take time off. You're going to be ready to rock.
3: We've got a lot of games in thus far into the season. You've only got three regular season matches left. North White on the 22nd, LaPorte on the 26th, both away games. Then you'll finish things off at home versus Logan Sport, the Berries. So what was the goal for this team, and are you achieving it thus far?
4: Yeah, we always, with the girls that I have that lead, you know, it's one group and then the next group comes in for leadership. Their goal is always win conference, which our conference is kind of crazy because there's only three teams in our conference for girls soccer, and that's us, Argus, and North Miami. So we ended up beating both of them and winning the so-called conference this year, and then it's winning the sectional. Every year we want to win the sectional. Last year we came up short. We lost in PKs last year in the sectional championship, so hopefully that left a sour taste in their mouth and they're ready to rock and roll this year.
3: Yeah, absolutely. You mentioned the coaching staff, and we've talked about it before. You got to have a coaching staff that gels. And I still don't know how you got Giselle back, but that's incredible. And I know that she is someone that the girls look up to. But talk about the family orientation you've got for this staff.
4: Yeah, it's family over everything. So there's times where me, Giselle, and Kate will have a week where we got three or four games in a week, and on a Sunday afternoon, we'll go get breakfast. Okay, what's our game plan for this coming week? How do we want to spread things out? Do we have a rest day in here? Do we got to go three games straight like we did a couple weeks ago where we played a Tuesday, Wednesday, Thursday? And they're all aboard. They're great to have on staff. I hope I got a bunch more years coming, but if not, I think I can turn it over to two very capable young women that could keep the program going the way that I tried to bring it back up from where it was.
3: Well, I've been thinking about you this summer, Coach. I know it was a tough few months ago with the passing of your mom. I just wanted to send my regards to that, and my heart goes out to you and your brother. I've got to know you guys over the last few years, and I sure was sad to see that, Coach.
4: Thank you. I appreciate that. Yeah, but it's been a rough couple months without her, but she's looking down on us, and hopefully she has just as much cavalier pride as I do, and she can help me bring home a sectional championship here in a couple weeks.
3: That's the energy you need, Coach. That's the energy right there you need, and I know the girls need it too. I mean, how are they responding? I mean, you've set the goals. I mean, is that enough for them? It seems like this type of team you've kind of put together over the last few years, that's really not going to be satisfying enough if they get it done for them, I feel like.
4: Yeah, like I said, last year left a sour taste in our seniors' mouths. You know, Brooke Davis, Eliana Andrzejewski, Olivia Williams, even Ava in the junior class. They were so beat down after letting that game slip away last year that I don't think that if it comes down to that situation again that they're going to let it slip away this year. They're on a different mindset right now. Early on when we tied a few games, you know, we lost to, I think, Bremen ranked 10th. They went to state last year. We lost to them 2-1. But they've been on a mission ever since then. You know, we hit our little slouch in our season where it's like, oh man, it's really hot out, can we go as hard as we normally do and stuff like that, and that's where those ties came into play. But now it seems like we're back on track. weather's cooling off and they're ready to rock and roll.
3: Coach, it's always an honor to talk to you. I sure do appreciate you this morning, and I wish you well here coming up on the road at North White and finishing out the season, and go get that sectional championship.
4: Thanks, man. I appreciate everything you do. Thanks for keeping up with us and cheering us on, and hopefully we're talking in a couple weeks and I'm holding the trophy.
3: That would be awesome, Coach. I'd love that. You take care, okay?
4: You too, Mitch. I appreciate it.
3: All right, that is head coach of the Culver Girls Soccer Program, AJ Neese, here on the Saturday Sports Line. Wear the Now segment up next with Harold Welter. 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
1: It's time now for Where Are They Now? 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
2: Well, as we look back on more than a half century of broadcasting high school sports in the Kankakee Valley here on WKVI, our guest is Alex Bofrolke, a 2017 graduate of Oregon Davis High School, and we call this segment Where Are They Now? So, Alex, where are you now, and what are you doing?
3: Hi, Harold. I am now in Huntington, Indiana. It's about an hour and a half away from Stark County, near Fort Wayne. I am now an occupational therapist.
2: And you also are going in a little different direction with Huntington University, I understand. Tell us about that.
3: Yeah, so after graduating from Oregon Davis, I went on to Huntington University to play basketball there. So I played 4 years there. I achieved my bachelor's in occupational therapy assistant, and then I went on to grad school to get my doctorate in occupational therapy as well. So I stayed here in the Huntington area. I've been practicing occupational therapy now for about 2 years, and I've had a great opportunity to rejoin Huntington University at the faculty level. So I will be a professor in the occupational therapy assistant program here at Huntington University.
2: So it's Professor Alex now, huh?
3: Dr. Frolke. Okay.
2: Alex, is that something that you ever thought about or planned for?
3: Actually, yes. Yeah. So when I went to college, I knew that I wanted to go on to grad school at some capacity. And then Huntington had a great program for occupational therapy. The reason I chose the Huntington University doctorate program is because, between doctors versus masters, is because I knew that I did want to teach someday. I've been very blessed and fortunate to have a lot of great teachers, even throughout high school at Oregon Davis, and professors that have really poured into my life and just have been great mentors and teachers for me. So I'd always loved the idea that I could do the same for other students.
2: Well, when you were playing basketball at Oregon Davis, you were part of three sectional championship teams, three regional championship teams, a semi-state championship team, and that state championship team in 2014. Going back over all of those years, and of course you played a lot of basketball for Huntington as well, going back over the years, what is the one game that stands out in your memory more than any others after all this time?
3: You made a good point. I have played a lot of basketball over those years. But I would say, thinking back, definitely, so it was my sophomore year. It was a sectional championship versus South Central. It was right after the year after the state program. So we were still rebuilding. We were all very young. I don't think anybody really expected us to, you know, go very far in the tournament. South Central had a very strong team. I remember Riley Papa-Wells, who was a great center forward for them. And we actually won sectionals. So nobody was expecting us to do that. And then we went on and won regionals. And then we went to semi-state. So that was probably my favorite game. It just felt like there was such adrenaline in the gym. We were the underdog. It was our home court, which is fantastic. But we had, you know, Lexi Minix, Taylor Cranenberg. I was on the team, and Madison Taylor. We were young, but we made it through.
2: Of course, you were very fortunate because you played with some outstanding teammates there at Oregon Davis, didn't you?
3: Absolutely. Yeah, it was a wonderful time and great experience. Just when you are surrounded by excellence, you know, you tend to rise to the occasion as well. So we had great teammates. Lexi was a great point guard later on in the career. You know, Kylie Kubik, Kayla Cranenberg. And I think we all played really well together as well.
2: Growing up, who were some of the people who were like your role models, or who helped you be so successful in athletics, Alex?
3: Well, I want to start, number one, are my parents. My dad has always really encouraged me just to whatever I do with excellence. And he would support me however I needed it along the way. So my dad has always been very involved in whatever sport I'm playing and trying to help me there. Encourage me to go out, work out, be in the gym, and talk to people, making connections so that I could play with other people as well. And then when I was in high school, Terry Minix was my coach, and he was honestly like a second dad to me. So just the whole Bobcat family was really incredible, and they just helped me grow.
2: We're talking with Alex Bolt-Frolke, a 2017 graduate of Oregon Davis High School, and we'll continue our conversation after this. Time out.
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2: Our guest is Alex Bolt-Frolke, a 2017 graduate of Oregon Davis High School. Let me ask you this, Alex. What did you gain from being a high school athlete that has helped you be so successful in life?
3: There are so many lessons that I learned from being a high school athlete, especially, you know, part of the Oregon Davis team, that we just had to work hard. You just have to work hard and you grind, and when you work hard, good things will happen. All of your actions will have consequences. Good actions have good consequences. So that's probably the biggest thing that I've taken away.
2: When you went from Oregon Davis to playing at Huntington at the collegiate level, what were the biggest adjustments you had to make from the high school to the college game?
3: Honestly, I was very prepared for the college level after playing in the program that I had played at Oregon Davis. But I guess the biggest adjustments were probably being away from home, being away from family. We were such a really tight-knit kind of community, had a lot of support. You know, everybody kind of knew who you were in the county. And then you go to somewhere else, and then everyone just has their own little lives. It wasn't so close-knit. It was supportive. It's just in its own way. So that was definitely an adjustment, just being away from home and thinking of how I can take what I learned, the small town things, and implement it into Huntington's not a big city, but it's definitely bigger than where I come from.
2: Speaking of family, tell us about your family.
3: So I met my husband at Huntington University. We got married, and now we have two children together. We have a daughter that is almost two, and we have a two-month-old. So life is pretty hectic right now.
2: Do they have basketballs yet?
3: They do. Yes, my 1 year, she's almost two, and one of her favorite things is to play with her little basketball and basketball hoop. But she's in the above the 99th percentile for height, of course, and weight. So she is already dunking on our little basketball court that she has here in our playroom.
2: I love it. Finally, Alex, what advice would you give to young athletes out there? Let's say those middle schoolers who would like to have the kind of success that you had in athletics. What advice would you have for them?
3: I would say my biggest piece of advice, even though it's hard and you're busy and life is hard, just keep working hard and look at all the other lessons that you will gain through athletics, not just being good at a sport. You learn teamwork, you learn social skills. Those are all things that you will continue to need throughout your life. You learn tenacity, and you will just keep working hard because life is not easy most of the time. So the skills and the traits that you will learn in sports will really help guide you throughout your life.
2: Well, congratulations on all of the things you've done, Professor Frolke, and we wish you the best, and we appreciate you taking time in that obviously very busy schedule of yours to share your thoughts with us.
3: Thank you for having me.
2: Our guest has been Alex Bopfrolke, a 2017 graduate of Oregon Davis High School. 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
5: Our Tyler Roth WKVI Athlete of the Week for this week is Ashlyn Barrett, a junior at Culver Community High School. Man, Ashlyn is a dual sport athlete here in the fall. We talked about her a little bit earlier with head coach of the volleyball program, Andrea Barrett, her mother. But man, is she also an amazing soccer player. But this week, we're giving it to her for her amazing play on the court. She leads the team so far right now with 161 kills, 222 digs, and 23 blocks. She is second in the Hoosier North Athletic Conference for kills and third in blocks and digs. We congratulate our Tyler Roth WKVI athlete.

of the week, Ashlyn Barrett. Ashlyn will receive a certificate in history of the award to commemorate her achievement and will also be a future guest on the Saturday Sports Line. She will be eligible for our Tyler Roth WKVI Athlete of the Year Award later this spring, which carries with it a plaque and a college scholarship, compliments of WKVI and the family of Tyler Roth. The Tyler Roth WKVI Athlete of the Week is brought to you by Web Printing and JT Shirt Shack in Winnemac. I'll make sure to get with Miss Barrett this week. As that wraps up another Saturday Sports Line in the books. Every weekend, the longest running high school sports show in Indiana is right here on Giant FM's WKBI. You enjoy the rest of your weekend. I'm Mitch Columbia.

Sky Memorial Hospital Studios of Kankakee Valley Broadcasting's WKVI. 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
1: Fox News, I'm Paul Stevens. President Trump saying he's cut a deal with Denmark to bolster the U.S. military presence in Greenland after months of threatening to take the island by force. The president also saying today all 50 states, D.C. and Puerto Rico, have signed on to participate in his most favored nation's Medicaid drug pricing model, hoping for
2: discounts of 60, 70, 80, and even 90%.
1: And he also said that he's banning CNN, MS Now, and Politico from the White House for publishing what he described as, quote, fake news. President Trump also set to host Gulf leaders next week in New York.
3: About Iran, President Trump says, I have a big decision coming up. Do I want to go in and annihilate them, or do I not? It's a big decision. Anything could happen with me.
1: And that is Fox's Peter Ducey with that update from the White House. 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
2: From the Tri-County Weather Center, Roger Davis on Vinyl Gold 99.3. 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Tonight, scattered showers and thunderstorms with a low of 57 degrees. Tomorrow, there's a 90% chance of showers and storms, high 75. Tomorrow night, showers and 62. Sunday, the rain continues, high 72. I'm Roger Davis. For your local forecast 24/7, visit WKVI.com.
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1: Fox News, I'm Paul Stevens. President Trump saying he's cut a deal with Denmark to bolster the U.S. military presence in Greenland after months of threatening to take the island by force. The president also saying today all 50 states, D.C. and Puerto Rico, have signed on to participate in his most favored nation's Medicaid drug pricing model, hoping for
2: discounts of 60, 70, 80, and even 90%.
1: He also said that he's banning CNN, MS Now, and Politico from the White House for publishing what he described as, quote, fake news. President Trump also set to host Gulf leaders next week in New York.
3: About Iran, President Trump says, I have a big decision coming up. Do I want to go in and annihilate them, or do I not? It's a big decision. Anything could happen with me.
1: And that is Fox's Peter Ducey with that update from the White House. 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
9: From the Tri-County Weather Center, Roger Davis on Vinyl Gold 99.3. 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Tonight, scattered showers and thunderstorms with a low of 57 degrees. Tomorrow, there's a 90% chance of showers and storms, high 75. Tomorrow night, showers and 60.

0: 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Sunday, the rain continues, high 72. I'm Roger Davis. 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
1: Fox News, I'm Angelo Bavaro. A man shot and injured by a federal immigration officer in Austin, Texas. Authorities say he's in serious but stable condition.
2: Police Department Special Investigation Unit, who investigates our officer-involved shootings, is on the scene. And I have spoken to Texas Rangers, who will be part of that investigation, and will be working side-by-side in this investigation as well.
1: Austin Police Chief Lisa Davis, DHS sources say the man shot is an illegal migrant from Venezuela. Anti-ICE protests erupting soon after in Austin. President Trump set to address the UN General Assembly in New York City this week.
3: But before that, President Trump will meet with New York City Mayor Zoran Mondani at Gracie Mansion. President Trump this week is also expected to meet with Gulf leaders amid the skepticism over how the escalation with Iran will end.
1: Fox's Alex Hogan. 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
7: 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Tonight, scattered showers and thunderstorms with a low of 57 degrees. Tomorrow, there's a 90% chance of showers and storms, high 75. Tomorrow night, showers and 62. Sunday, the rain continues, high 72. I'm Roger Davis. For your local forecast 24/7, visit WKVI.com.
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1: Fox News, I'm Deborah Valentine. An ICE agent shot a person in Austin, Texas today. Homeland Security told Fox the injured man is an illegal migrant from Venezuela. The AP identifies him as Wilbur Rafael Garces Perez. Travis County EMS Chief Rob Lucret says the man was taken to a hospital.
2: The patient was stable, vital signs were stable, but in serious condition. They were transported off the scene within 9 minutes of arrival of EMS resources and transported to a local trauma center.
1: An investigation continues. President Trump plans to meet with New York City Mayor Zohran Mamdani Monday ahead of his speech and other high-profile meetings this week at the UN General Assembly in New York.
3: We're expected to discuss issues affecting New York City and New Yorkers. President Trump this week is also expected to meet with Gulf leaders amid the skepticism over how the escalation with Iran will end.
1: Fox's Alex Hogan. 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
6: 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Tonight, scattered showers and thunderstorms with a low of 57 degrees.

0: Tomorrow, there's a 90% chance of showers and storms, high 75. Tomorrow night, showers and 62. Sunday, the rain continues, high 72. I'm Roger Davis. For your local forecast 24/7, visit WKVI.com.
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1: Fox News, I'm Sue Gosman. Investigation underway following an ICE-involved shooting of a man in Austin, Texas. Florida Congresswoman Ana Paulina Luna telling Fox she is confident HHS Secretary Mark Wayne Mullen will properly investigate.
2: I'm not trying to make this partisan. Obviously, we don't know what happened, and that will be a very thorough investigation, especially with Mark Wayne heading up the DHS agency.
1: Protesters gathered in Austin demanding an independent investigation. President Trump is weighing fresh action against Iran.
3: An alert went out to Americans overnight, warning them of possible airspace closures and flight cancellations. The message was sent by U.S. embassies in various capitals, including Jerusalem.
1: That is Fox's Trey Yingst reporting. 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
7: From the Tri-County Weather Center, Roger Davis on Vinyl Gold 99.3. 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Tonight, there's a 60% chance of showers and thunderstorms, low of 54. Tomorrow, mostly cloudy with a 40% chance of rain, high 66. Tomorrow night, clouds with a low of 50. Tuesday, mostly cloudy, high 50. I'm Roger Davis. For your local forecast 24/7, visit WKVI.com.
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0: 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Tonight, there's a 60% chance of showers and thunderstorms, low of 54. Tomorrow, mostly cloudy with a 40% chance of rain, high 66. Tomorrow night, clouds with a low of 50. Tuesday, mostly cloudy, high 50. I'm Roger Davis. 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

0: This is from 72 also, about being on the road. It's called Turn the Page. Yeah.
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2: Hey, is this your situation? 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
1: Fox News, I'm Deborah Valentine. The Department of Homeland Security tells Fox the man shot by an ICE agent in Austin, Texas on Sunday is an illegal immigrant from Venezuela with a final deportation order. Austin's police chief, Lisa Davis.
2: Police Department Special Investigation Unit, who investigates our officer-involved shootings, is on the scene. And I have spoken to Texas Rangers, who will be part of that investigation, and we'll be working side-by-side in this investigation as well.
1: The AP identifies the man shot as Wilbur Rafael Garces Perez. Two male children, ages 11 and 12, dead and two women hurt in a shooting in DeKalb County, Georgia. Public information officer there, Elise Wells.
3: Essentially, what they're doing is canvassing for evidence because it's a grassy area. We're going to utilize all the technology available, and that may be a metal detector to look for any casings or anything that might be of value.
1: Police say the incident stems from an argument. No arrests are reported. Tropical storm Polo has formed off of southwestern Mexico. 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
6: 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Tonight there's a 60% chance of showers and thunderstorms, low of 54. Tomorrow, mostly cloudy with a 40% chance of rain, high 66. Tomorrow night, clouds with a low of 50. Tuesday, mostly cloudy, high 50. I'm Roger Davis. For your local forecast 24/7, visit WKVI.com.
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0: 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Tonight, there's a 60% chance of showers and thunderstorms, low of 54. Tomorrow, mostly cloudy with a 40% chance of rain, high 66. Tomorrow night, clouds with a low of 50. Tuesday, mostly cloudy, high 50. I'm Roger Davis. For your local forecast 24/7, visit WKVI.com.
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1: News. I'm Sue Guzman. A man shot and injured by a federal immigration officer in Austin, Texas. Authorities say he is in serious but stable condition.
2: Police Department Special Investigation Unit, who investigates our officer-involved shootings, is on the scene. And I have spoken to Texas Rangers, who will be part of that investigation, and we'll be working side-by-side in this investigation as well.
1: That is Austin Police Chief Lisa Davis. Fox News has learned that the man shot is an illegal migrant from Venezuela and has been released from the hospital to ICE custody. President Trump addressing the U.N. General Assembly.

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2: 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Tonight, there's a 60% chance of showers and thunderstorms, low of 54. Tomorrow, mostly cloudy with a 40% chance of rain, high 66. Tomorrow night, clouds with a low of 50. Tuesday, mostly cloudy, high 50. I'm Roger Davis. For your local forecast 24/7, visit WKVI.com.
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0: 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Tonight, there's a 60% chance of showers and thunderstorms, low of 54. Tomorrow, mostly cloudy with a 40% chance of rain, high 66. Tomorrow night, clouds with a low of 50. Tuesday, mostly cloudy, high 50. I'm Roger Davis. For your local forecast 24/7, visit WKVI.com.
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0: Anna Paulina Luna tells Fox's The Big Weekend Show she thinks Homeland Security Secretary Mark Wayne Mullen's DHS will properly investigate.
1: I'm not trying to make this partisan. Obviously, we don't know what happened, and that will be a very thorough investigation, especially with Mark Wayne heading up the DHS agency.
0: The man is ID'd by the AP as Wilbur Rafael Garces Perez, the target of an ICE investigation. President Trump meets today with the New York City Mayor Zoran Mamdani at Gracie Mansion in New York ahead of the president's speech and high-level meetings at the U.N. General Assembly. In New York.
2: President Trump will kick off the week in New York. We just heard from Ukrainian President Volodymyr Zelensky, who says that the pair spoke and that they will meet in New York as well.
0: Fox's Alex Hogan. 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
5: From the Tri-County Weather Center, Roger Davis on Vinyl Gold 99.3. 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Tonight, there's a 60% chance of showers and thunderstorms, low of 54. Tomorrow, mostly cloudy with a 40% chance of rain, high 66. Tomorrow night, clouds with a low of 50. Tuesday, mostly cloudy, high 50. I'm Roger Davis. For your local forecast 24/7, visit WKVI.com.
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0: 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Tonight, there's a 60% chance of showers and thunderstorms, low of 54. Tomorrow, mostly cloudy with a 40% chance of rain, high 66. Tomorrow night, clouds with a low of 50. Tuesday, mostly cloudy, high 50. I'm Roger Davis. For your local forecast 24/7, visit WKVI.com.
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1: Fox News, I'm Sue Guzman. President Trump addressing the UN General Assembly in New York City this week.
2: But before that, President Trump will meet with New York City Mayor Zoran Mondani at Gracie Mansion. President Trump this week is also expected to meet with Gulf leaders amid the skepticism over how the escalation with Iran will end.
1: That is Fox's Alex Hogan, a man shot and injured by federal immigration officer in Austin, Texas. Authorities say that he is in serious but stable condition.
3: Police Department Special Investigation Unit, who investigates our officer involved shootings, is on the scene, and I have spoken to Texas Rangers, who will be part of that investigation, and we'll be working side by side in this investigation as well.
1: Austin Police Chief Lisa Davis, Fox News has learned that the person was an illegal migrant from Venezuela with a final deportation order and has been released from the hospital into ICE custody. 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
6: 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Tonight, there's a 60% chance of showers and thunderstorms, low of 54. Tomorrow, mostly cloudy with a 40% chance of rain, high 66. Tomorrow night, clouds with a low of 50. Tuesday, mostly cloudy, high 50. I'm Roger Davis. For your local forecast 24/7, visit WKVI.com.
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0: 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Tonight, there's a 60% chance of showers and thunderstorms, low of 54. Tomorrow, mostly cloudy with a 40% chance of rain, high 66. Tomorrow night, clouds with a low of 50. Tuesday, mostly cloudy, high 50. I'm Roger Davis. For your local forecast 24/7, visit WKVI.com.
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1: Fox News, I'm Deborah Valentine. The illegal Venezuelan immigrant shot by an ICE officer in Austin, Texas, Sunday is reportedly out of the hospital and under a deportation order. More from Fox's Marion Rafferty.
2: A large crowd gathered in the streets for hours following the shooting. Police eventually fired pepper balls into the crowd to clear the area.
1: DHS says Wilbur Rafael Garces Perez is in the U.S. illegally and had a final deportation order against him. President Trump expected to meet with New York City's Mayor Zoran Mamdani today at the mayor's official residence, Gracie Mansion.
3: A very short statement from Mayor Mamdani's office said the two men will focus on issues affecting New York City and New Yorkers.
1: Fox's Grinnell Scott reporting. Tropical storm Polo formed late Sunday off southwestern Mexico. Polo is expected to become a major hurricane by midweek. 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
5: A press release from the Stark County Clerk's Office reminds voters that absentee voting is available for the upcoming election.
6: I'm Becca Shepherd from the WKVI Information Center.
5: Voters who qualify to vote by absentee ballot may request an application and submit it to the Stark County Clerk's Office. Once an application has been approved, the voter will receive instruction regarding how to complete and return their ballot. Voters are encouraged to submit their absentee ballot applications as early as possible to allow adequate time for processing, delivery, and the return of the completed ballot. Absentee ballot applications are available now. The deadline to request an absentee ballot is October 22nd. Absentee in-person voting begins October 6th at the Stark County Courthouse. The last day to vote absentee in-person is November 2nd at noon Central Time. The deadline for absentee ballots to be received by the clerk's office is November 3rd. Voters who have questions about absentee voting, eligibility, applications, or returning their ballot may contact the Stark County Clerk's Office at 574-772-9160 or visit the Clerk's Office at 53 East Washington Street in the courthouse. The Clerk's Office encourages all eligible voters to make a plan to participate in the upcoming election and to carefully follow all instructions provided with their absentee ballot. The Pulaski County Commissioners will meet this morning with a public hearing and several other items on the agenda. According to the agenda, commissioners are expected to vote on the approval of claims and payroll and coordination support for the AEP Mayapple Switchyard Substation. A public hearing will be held in regards to the White Post Township Fire Department during the meeting. Commissioners will also hear a request concerning the lease of the third floor of the East Annex for a Christian school, followed by information concerning SBA disaster loan assistance. Other agenda items include discussion of a line of credit and town recycling boxes, along with an endowment involving the Community Foundation. The commissioners will also receive updates and discuss a revenue cycle management supplier agreement. The meeting is scheduled to take place today, Monday, September 21st at 8:30 a.m. Eastern Time at the Pulaski County Courthouse. The meeting will also be live streamed on YouTube. The public is invited to attend this meeting. Knox will hold a Meet the Candidates night in mid-October before the November midterm election. The event is sponsored

0: by the Stark County Chamber of Commerce, the City of Knox, The Leader, and WKVI. An announcement shared by the Chamber of Commerce states that this Meet the Candidates night is scheduled for Tuesday, October 13th. It will be held at the Nancy J. Dembowski Community Center, which is located at 55 East Lake Street in Knox. Doors will open at 5 p.m. Central Time, with the program beginning at 6 p.m. The event will give community members an opportunity to hear directly from candidates and learn more about their positions on issues affecting the area. Members of the public can also submit questions for the candidates ahead of the event. Questions should be emailed to candidatequestions1@gmail.com, that's the number one, or dropped off at the WKVI offices, which are located at 400 West Culver Road in Knox. Questions will be accepted until 3 p.m. Central Time on October 13th. That email address can be found online at WKVI.com.
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3: From the Tri-County Weather Center, 20% chance of showers today, high of 64, winds gust at about 20 miles an hour. Tonight, cloudy and 49. For Tuesday, partly sunny, 66. Tuesday night, cloudy, 50. And outlook for Wednesday, partly sunny and a high of 66. To see the extended forecast, visit our website, WKVI.com.
4: Hey, good Monday morning, everybody. Welcome to the WKVI Morning Show. A lot going on today on this Monday. How about OD, middle school news? How about eSports coming to Winnemac Middle School? Going to be talking also with Knox School Superintendent and High School Principal Greg Mikulich and Sam Ells. This weekend's homecoming in Knox. A lot more coming up, too. Kafan comes up as well in the WKVI Morning Show every Monday with the Mick Radio Show. Stay tuned. We're going to take you on a wild ride today on the Morning Show. The All-80s 5 a.m. hour kicks off after the break. Pulaski Memorial Hospital has a special educational night this Thursday at the boardroom there at the hospital. Dr. Siddiqui is going to be talking about pain. And as she has said in past interviews, there's always hope. From our local community hospital sponsored studios, it's the WKVI Morning Show. Pulaski Memorial Hospital, our local community hospital, quality care closer to home. This week, talking with Brian Ledley about a special informational talk that is scheduled for September 24th.
5: So we've got a little community education. So our pain and spine team, so Dr. Siddiqui and her nurse practitioner, Nathan Wheeler, we kind of just have a little community education session at the hospital from 4 to 5 p.m. in the boardroom on Thursday this week. And again, the idea is just to kind of talk about some of the different treatment options that are available to her patients in our community. I think so many people think about pain as just medication, and certainly that can be a part of the treatment, but there are several other sort of non-invasive, non-medication required treatments that she could offer. So she and her team are just going to kind of get together and just kind of present and talk about some of those offerings.
4: Again, that is on Thursday, September 24th at the boardroom there at Pulaski Memorial Hospital. All the information is on WKVI's community calendar, including a QR code in case you want to pre-register. That's at 4 p.m. Eastern Time. 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

0: Are you looking to cut carbs but still want to indulge in a cheeseburger? Well, gluten-free won't help. It's usually got the same amount of carbs as regular bread, and wrapping it in lettuce is no fun. Well, a while back, a website called Dude Foods released the blueprint to make a bacon cheeseburger that replaces the bun with more cheese. The key here is a cheese called bread cheese. It doesn't actually contain bread. It's a cheese that originally comes from Finland, and it's firm enough to stand in for bread in a sandwich. You can get it at Whole Foods and specialty grocery stores, but some regular supermarkets might even have it too. For this creation, the website used 3 slabs of bread cheese, 2 burger patties, 6 slices of bacon, and 4 pieces of regular cheese to make a double-decker bacon cheeseburger. Oh, that's too much for me. It clocks in around 4,300 calories. My gosh, that's 2 days of food for me. And it looks amazing. You can find the photo out there, brobible/dudefoods.
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0: This time for another Eastern Pulaski Schools update. Superintendent of Schools here, Chad Smekins. Chad, thanks for having us back again.
1: Good morning. Always happy to have you.
0: Well, we have a guest today and some students. Who do you have for us?
1: Yeah, this is Mr. Jacob Armstrong, and he is here with some of the members of his pretty new esports club.
0: Okay. Well, Mr. Armstrong, thanks for bringing some guys over here and being part of local community radio. Nice to meet you.
2: Nice to meet you as well. Thanks for having us.
0: So you've been a teacher how long now?
2: I am in my third year here at Winnemac.
0: And you're an alum of Winnemac too, right?
2: I am. Graduated from here in 2019.
0: Okay. Well, congratulations on that. Let's talk about esports. Define for our audience, what's esports?
2: So esports is competitive gaming, which goes beyond just what you see your kids doing after school when they're playing. This is set up like a sport. So okay. You still have to build your communication, and you're working as a team, and you have to strategize. So it's a lot like what you would see in a traditional sport, but you're playing a video game, and you're doing it competitively against other schools.
0: Are there a lot of different games that you play?
2: So here at Winnemac, we started with chess in the spring, and this semester we are doing Mario Kart. And this spring, I would like to add Super Smash Bros., but the collection of esports games now is fast. The college that I went to had them, and they played Fortnite and Valorant, and they were really good in Super Smash Bros. I don't know if they lost any games the whole time I was there, but yeah, any game that you can play competitively online, you could turn into an esport.
0: Okay. Well, I want you guys, we've got a couple guests today, step up to the mics there and introduce yourself to our audience. What's your name?
3: Hi, I am Ian Calabrese.
0: Ian, thanks for being here. And you?
4: Hi, my name is Ben Spohr.
0: Well, guys, thanks for being here. I want to talk about your interest in esports. Let's start with you, Ian. What gave you the desire to want to do esports?
3: I mostly just want to play chess the first year during it. Now I'm playing Mario Kart during it.
0: Okay. And do you do gaming at home?
3: Yeah.
0: And so here at school, when you're playing chess, like what format, what kind of machine are you playing on?
3: The school Chromebooks we're playing chess on.
0: Okay. And who do you compete against?
3: The other school's chess players.
0: So you have a player and you guys are both online and you're playing the game. Is that how this works? Okay. What gave you your desire and interest in chess?
3: I kind of just picked it up back in maybe fourth grade, and then I just kind of never stopped playing it.
0: Okay. So what are you finding about the new game? Are you enjoying that too?
3: Yeah.
0: All right, great. And you're going to continue this on into high school, you think?
3: Probably, yeah.
0: Okay. And Mr. Spohr, what about you? Let's talk about your interest in gaming.
4: So when I was younger, me and my uncle used to play Mario Kart all the time. And when I heard Mr. Armstrong was doing Mario Kart, I had to sign up.
0: Okay, Mario Kart. What does Mario Kart do? Describe it to the listeners.
4: So basically, it's like Mario, but you're in a cart or a bike, and you get items, and you throw it at people to spin them around, and basically you get first.
0: Okay, so points add up and all that kind of thing?
4: Yeah.
0: And what's been your, what school have you competed against that's been your favorite so far? Student from where?
4: I haven't competed against any schools yet.
0: Okay, so you're in the process, right? Okay, great. Well, Mr. Armstrong, these boys probably have never heard of what I'm going to say, but my gaming extent goes back to Atari 2600. My favorite game. So did you ever play an Atari 2600?
2: I did not, but one of the games in our esports network is actually Tetris.
0: Oh yeah, that goes back to my day then.
2: So if you are into classic games, they have something for everybody.
0: Yeah, it's so cheesy now to look at those video games compared to what you guys are doing and all that. So I mean, one of my favorites back in the day was Kaboom, and there was this little criminal that would just go back and forth across the screen, and he would dump bombs, and you had three buckets underneath it, you would collect the bombs, and you'd have to do the paddle and scroll back and forth, and the bomb dropped in there, and if you missed the bomb, it went down and exploded. So
2: even with the games that I see now, I don't think I'm that old, but some of the newer games that are out, I can't figure out what's going on. There's just so much happening on the screen at once.
0: What's your favorite?
2: My favorite video game right now is probably Marvel Rivals, which is in our esports network, but we don't currently have the equipment to play it. That may be something we can work to in the future.
0: Okay. Well, now, you guys, you're both, is it eighth grade, seventh grade? Where are you in?
3: We're both in eighth grade.
0: Hope you have a good time with your esports. And Mr. Armstrong, thanks for being here today with the kids and appreciate your efforts with them.
2: Thanks for having us.
5: The Pulaski County Commissioners will meet this morning with a public hearing and several other items on the agenda. Find out more by tuning into your 6 a.m. local news. Also coming up at 6, the LaPorte County Sheriff's Office is warning community members about a scam involving requests for money for incarcerated family members. More details coming up at 6. I'm Becca Shepherd from the WKVI Information Center.
6: From the Tri-County Weather Center, 20% chance of showers today, high of 64, winds gust at about 20 miles an hour. Tonight, cloudy and 49. For Tuesday, partly sunny, 66. Tuesday night, cloudy, 50. And outlook for Wednesday, partly sunny and a high of 66. To see the extended forecast, visit our website, WKVI.com.
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9: And Carson Bunton. 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
8: Next, we will talk about Oregon Davis Club news. The Junior High Drama Club has started planning for this year's production. Anyone interested in joining Drama Club should see Ms. Zeller. The Oregon Davis Pep Club is still looking for new members. 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All interested students should sign up in the office.
11: Next, we'll talk about FFA news. The Livestock Skeleton team is practicing for the upcoming state competition on October 3rd. Congratulations on qualifying for the state competition. Good luck at state, guys. FFA jacket orders need to be turned into Miss Maston this week. FFA chapter members are busy planning for the upcoming national convention in Indianapolis this October. It's College and Career Go Week at Oregon Davis. Tomorrow is Fact or Fiction Challenge Day during Bobcat Time. Wednesday is Wear Your Favorite College or Career Apparel Day. On Thursday, everyone can compete in the scavenger hunt during Bobcat Time, and Friday is Chase Your Dreams Day.
8: Next, we have sport news. Last Monday, the junior high Bobcat cross country team hosted a home meet against the cross county rival Knox Redskins and came away with impressive wins for both the boys and girls. Great job, team. Last Tuesday, the junior high Bobcat Harriers had another impressive showing when they ran at Culver Invitational in a four-way meet with Culver, Norjutson, and LaVille. Colton Furch finished first overall, Colt Schmucker placed sixth overall, and Levi Ipple placed 10th overall. For the girls, Gentry Schmucker placed sixth overall, and Ruthie Ipple placed 10th overall. Junior High Lady Cat volleyball team started off last week with a win over Wanatah last Monday, but then dropped games to Urie and Norjutson on Wednesday and Thursday. The Junior High Lady Cats will be back in action this afternoon when they travel to Triton to take on the Junior High Trojans. The game time is 4:30. On Thursday, the Junior High Lady Cats will host Westville and Elementary Gym. Game time is 5 o'clock. Good luck, girls.
11: Junior High Bobcats will travel to Triton this Thursday for a three-way cross-country meet with Triton and Urie. Then the Junior High Bobcat Harriers will travel to CMA for a meet on Saturday. Good luck, runners. The Junior High soccer team had a tough week with a 1-3 loss to North Miami last Monday. The team played hard, but came up short in the end. The Junior High soccer team will be back in action on September 28th when they host the Junior High Winnemac Warriors. Good luck to the soccer team.
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0: Well, September winding to a close, but nothing ever winds to a close at our local Knox McDonald's. It is time for the one, the only, the person of the hour. It's Kafan. Hey, Kafan.
1: Good morning, Rich and everybody.
0: Well, Kafan, here we are ready to talk about McDonald's on the McRadio Show as we do every Monday morning. I had to stop in last week and order an order of extra crunchy French fries. I didn't know until recently that McDonald's would let you order them extra crispy.
1: Oh, you mean like to make them more well done?
0: Yeah. I love them. I can make a meal on a large McDonald's crispy fries, Kafan.
1: Oh, dear.
0: Well, without any further adieu, as they say, give us the lowdown. What's going on at McDonald's?
1: We have the pumpkin cream pies and apple pies, you know, while supplies last. And then we have our spicy McNuggets still while supplies last. Yes.
0: Okay. Don't forget spicy McNuggets while they're in season at McDonald's. That is what's going on at your local Knox McDonald's. Stay tuned. More with Kafan after the break.
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0: Well, my friend, what have you been up to?
1: Oh, I've just been really busy. I got me a new refrigerator because where I live, I've been here going on 28 years, and my refrigerator is 30 years old. Wow. So the compressor finally went out.
0: Okay.
1: I get a new refrigerator.
0: That happens.
1: I'm so excited.
0: That Yay. Happens. A couple of years back, my compressor went out in my air conditioner in my Honda Element. And that was not pleasant when it was 90-some degrees and high humidity and no air conditioning in the car.
1: Oh, I know my refrigerator waited to go out when we have that high humidity and it's hot out. But it's like, oh, I'm just so excited to get a new one because I've been having a lot of problems with it. So I'm real happy to get a refrigerator.
0: A weird thing happened during the power outage week. We lost our freezer, our upright freezer. We have a stand-up freezer. And every time I'd plug it back in after we got the power back on, it kicked the breaker. So I'm like, I got to find somebody to work on it. You know, repair people are getting harder and harder to find, Kafan.
1: But you have your brother-in-law, Jim.
0: Oh yeah, but I wouldn't call on him to fix my freezer. But I'm sure he could.
1: Hey, and I wanted to tell you my old refrigerator. Do we still have Sears and Roebuck? Because that's where it was from, my old one. I don't think, are Sears and Roebuck still around?
0: I think they're not much active anymore. I mean, you might see something maybe in a city or something, but I'd have to research that, but not anywhere in the region that I'm aware of.
1: So you can see how antique my refrigerator was.
0: Surely.
1: Well, they made it. It was a 1997. It's a model 1997. So that shows how, yep.
0: Okay. Well, you'll be able to keep everything cold and keep everything frozen in your new fridge. Congratulations, Kafan. It's always fun to get a new appliance.
1: Oh, I get so excited. I'm like really happy.
0: Okay, fall weather's in full swing. Kafan's coming back in after the break with our joke of the day. And she'll send us off with a word of encouragement, as she always does. It is the local Knox McDonald's Mick Radio Show with Kafan. Stay tuned.
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4: In the Knox Mall.
0: Well, Kafan, here we are.
1: Are you ready?
0: I'm ready.
1: Okay. Why is the judge sending for the locksmith?
0: Not a clue, Kafan. Not a clue.
1: Because the key witness is missing.
0: Oh, gee. Okay. Okay. All right, Aunt Marilyn. Aunt Marilyn, come on. Rescue Kafan here. All right, send us off with some encouraging words today, Kafan.
1: Okay, this comes from the Angel magazine that I get. It's a Christian magazine. And it says, listen to God with a broken heart. He is not only the doctor who mends it, but also the father who wipes away the tears.
0: It is Kafan every Monday here from the local Knox McDonald's on the McRadio Show. Don't forget, catch those spicy McNuggets while they're in season. Hey, Kafan, thanks so much. Appreciate your time, as always.
1: Thanks for having me, Rich.
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0: Debbie Gibson on Vinyl Gold Radio here on 99.3. Hey, Brian Ludwig's in right now with a special event going on this Thursday at Pulaski Memorial Hospital's boardroom meeting room in Winnemac. Well, as always, I love catching up with Brian Ludwig from our local community hospital, Pulaski Memorial Hospital. He is the communications director there. Brian, thanks so much for taking time for the radio.
1: Good morning, Rich. Thanks for having me on.
0: Well, there's something coming up this week that we should let listeners know about going on. Why don't you give us the details, Brian?
1: Sure. Yeah. Thanks again, Rich. So we've got a little community education. So our pain and spine team, so Dr. Siddiqui and her nurse practitioner, Nathan Wheeler, kind of just have a little community education session at the hospital from 4 to 5 p.m. in the boardroom on Thursday this week. And again, the idea is just to kind of talk about some of the different treatment options that are available to her patients in our community. I think so many people think about pain as just medication, and certainly that can be a part of the treatment, but there are several other sort of non-invasive, non-medication required treatments that she can offer. So she and her team are just going to kind of get together and just kind of present and talk about some of those offerings.
0: How about sign up or pre-registration, Brian?
1: They do have a QR code. If you go to our social media, you can see the flyer and that just to gauge to see how many people are coming. I don't think it's required, but just kind of gives them a heads up to know how many people are coming. So you're welcome to do that. But also, I know they'd love to have people there. So if that's still a little bit too much, you're free to come at 4 o'clock that day.
0: Well, all the information is on WKVI's community calendar, the poster, including that QR code. So listeners can just go to our community calendar page if they want to get clarity on what's going to be going on there and details. And that is 4 o'clock Eastern time, of course, at Pulaski Memorial Hospital's boardroom. Brian, it's been a wild season for you. How did the golf outing go?
1: No, that went pretty well. So we kind of sold out on teams, which was great. It was a hot day. It was a very hot day. But again, a lot of fun, a lot of laughs. We're able to raise some money for our foundation. So all in all, it was a great day for us and already kind of planning year 4 for next year.
0: Well, we love partnering with our local community hospital, Pulaski Memorial Hospital. Today, Brian Ludwig talking about the pain and spine clinic coming up on the 24th. Brian, thanks so much.
1: Appreciate it, Rich. Thanks.
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0: The National Toy Hall of Fame revealed the finalists for its 2026 class. On the list, Mousetrap, Pokemon Cards, Tickle Me Elmo, and more. Here's the chief curator, Michelle Panett Dwyer.
1: I think one of the most exciting things about the National Toy Hall of Fame is that it does make you look back at what you used to play with as a child and brings back a lot of great memories of childhood. And it's about nostalgia. And a lot of these toys here, even the ones from the 80s, really rely heavily on nostalgia.
0: Well, let's see. I can remember being 5 and getting my first record player. When I was 6, what did I get? I think I got a Tonka dump truck that year. 7, I got my ViewMaster. Oh yeah, but the highlight of it all was when I was like 8 years old and I got a reel-to-reel tape recorder, little tiny reels, and Santa even left me a message on it. Can you remember your Christmases from years ago? And by the time I was like 10 or 11, it was cassettes then. And I'll never forget, the adapter came with a thing where if you didn't plug the polarity in right, the thing ran backwards. I was so upset. I thought, Santa, why did you do this to me? But then I think my dad figured out he had to turn the polarity on the plug, the adapter thing, and all was well. I still have tapes that I recorded that Christmas years and years ago.
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4: Week 5 of the Indiana high school football season is tonight. 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The West Central Trojans are at home tonight, facing conference opponent North Newton. 7:30 p.m. Eastern is the scheduled kickoff time. The Winnemac Warriors staying in Pulaski County. They're hosting conference opponent Triton tonight. Kickoff slated for 7 p.m. Eastern. The South Central Satellites, they are on the road tonight at Caston. Conference opponent for them as well. 6:30 p.m. Central is their scheduled kickoff time. 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They are going live at 7 Eastern, 6 Central on Max 98.3 FM. And then on our station here on WKBI, we will see the Knox Redskins host the John Glenn Falcons for an Indiana Northern State Conference battle. Myself, along with sideline sports analyst Chris McGowan, will be going live at 7 p.m. Eastern, 6 p.m. Central. That's right here on Giant FM's WKVI. That's your sports check. I'm Mitch Columbia.
0: A woman claims that she didn't get a job after an interview because she had a massive pimple on her lip. Here's the story.
5: I get to the interview and the guy's like, hi, like, welcome to meet you. And I'm like, hi, nice to meet you. I see his eyes look exactly like they go down. And then I had to bring up the pimple. So I was like, also like, please don't mind like the big pimple on my lip. Like it literally popped out of nowhere. And he was like kind of laughing. He was like, yeah, like no worries about it. Like it happens, blah, blah, blah. The day after the interview in the morning, I get an email and they freaking rejected me because of my pimple. I can't even make this up. It says something about like, we take pride in appearance or something. I was like, are you joking me? Like, they said it in the most subtle way. It was about the pimple.
0: Hey, it's the human condition, right? We all go through things like this.
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1: Fox News, I'm Sue Guzman. President Trump will be in New York City for a number of high-profile meetings and events this week. He meets with New York City Mayor Zoran Mamdani today and Ukraine's President Volodymyr Zelensky on Tuesday. The same day, the president will address the UN General Assembly. President Trump will then meet with Chinese President Xi Jinping for a bilateral series of talks on Thursday. There is an investigation underway following an ice-involved shooting of a man in Austin, Texas, Sunday. Florida Congresswoman Anna Paulina Luna says she's confident Secretary Mark Wayne Mullen will properly investigate.
2: I'm not trying to make this partisan. Obviously, we don't know what happened, and that will be a very thorough investigation, especially with Mark Wayne heading up the DHS agency.
1: Man reportedly shot, released from the hospital, now in ICE custody, set for deportation. 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
4: A press release from the LaPorte County Sheriff's Office shares that officials responded to a residence located in the area of County Road 125 East in LaPorte County following the discovery of a deceased male in the basement of a residence.
5: I'm Becca Shepherd for Stark County Family Dentistry.

0: Burr immediately accelerated away from the area. The male suspect then fired at the patrol vehicle, striking it twice. The trooper subsequently observed both individuals flee into a wooded area at a nearby residence. The female suspect later emerged from the wooded area and surrendered to authorities. The male suspect remained unaccounted for, which prompted a search of the surrounding area. And at approximately 7:40 p.m., the Indiana State Police SWAT team entered the residence that was near that wooded area. During a search of the residence, officers located the male suspect in the basement. The investigation into the circumstances surrounding the death remains ongoing. More information will be released following the completion of the autopsy and investigation. The LaPorte County Sheriff's Office is warning community members about a scam involving requests for money for incarcerated family members. According to an announcement shared by the Sheriff's Office, individuals are being contacted and told that a family member who has been arrested needs money for an ankle monitor or other jail-related expenses. Officials say the scammers might use real names and information about an actual arrest in an attempt to make the request appear legitimate. The Sheriff's Office advises those who receive an unexpected request involving an incarcerated family member to not send money or provide personal or financial information. Residents are encouraged to verify the information by contacting the LaPorte County Sheriff's Office directly. Scams and attempted fraud can also be reported to the Federal Trade Commission through its Report Fraud website, which is located at reportfraud.ftc.gov. The Pulaski County Commissioners will meet this morning with a public hearing and several other items on the agenda. According to the agenda, commissioners are expected to vote on the approval of claims and payroll and coordination support for the AEP Mayapple Switchyard Substation. A public hearing will be held in regards to the White Post Township Fire Department during the meeting. Commissioners will also hear a request concerning the lease of the third floor of the East Annex for a Christian school, followed by information concerning SBA disaster loan assistance. Other agenda items include discussion of a line of credit and town recycling boxes, along with an endowment involving the Community Foundation. The commissioners will also receive updates and discuss a revenue cycle management supplier agreement. The meeting is scheduled to take place today, Monday, September 21st at 8:30 a.m. Eastern Time at the Pulaski County Courthouse. The meeting will also be live streamed on YouTube. The public is invited to attend this meeting. WKVI News and Information on the Hour is brought to you by Dr. Andrew Frazier and the staff over at Stark County Family Dentistry in Knox. 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
3: From the Tri-County Weather Center, 20% chance of showers today, high of 64, winds gust at about 20 miles an hour. Tonight, cloudy and 49. For Tuesday, partly sunny, 66. Tuesday night, cloudy, 50. And outlook for Wednesday, partly sunny and a high of 66. To see the extended forecast, visit our website, WKVI.com.
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5: 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Well, this week is homecoming week in Knox and high school principal.

0: Principal Sam Ells and Superintendent Greg Mikulich are on the air today talking about special activities and information for the week. Hey, somebody's celebrating a birthday. How about Trevor Seebach having a birthday today? Of course, Mr. Jolly Roger. Got a Jolly Roger song coming up here in just a little bit. Happy birthday to Trevor. Also on today's show, we've got kids from Winnemac. It's eSports. Yeah, we're going to be letting you hear what's going on there. OD has middle school news. It's a big morning here on WKVI Radio. Brian Ludley's in with information on Thursday night's pain seminar. Okay, let's get to him right now. The ad week continues. Five star in the Knox Mall. Here's Lenny D.
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0: Okay, as promised, let's get the hour started. 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So here is Jolly Roger. 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
1: it's time right now to check out what's going on in WKBI's community calendar for the week. Tent Revival continues throughout Friday night at Knox Free Will Baptist Church. I want to let you know about that. All the speakers and the poster is on WKBI's community calendar. You're hearing Brian Ludley on the radio this week talking about Thursday's event at Pulaski Memorial Hospital in the boardroom there. It is a talk on pain. Pain Awareness Month is September, and Dr. Siddiqui and nurse practitioner Nathan Wheeler are going to be presenting this talk on the 24th from 4 to 5 p.m. That's Eastern Time, of course, and if you need information, there is a QR code to register. There'll be refreshments, and it's just a relaxed atmosphere to talk about pain and solutions for pain. There will be a dedication ceremony on Sunday, September 27th, at the Meeting House in Pulaski County. That is going on at 2 o'clock, dedicating the first four daughters' memorial plaques and the dedication of Pulaski's Liberty Tree. This is sponsored by the Daughters of the American Revolution, the Metamonong chapter here. They'll also be recognizing a patriot that's buried in Pulaski County. The patriot, his name is John Davenport. Hoosier Valley Railroad Museum. Guess what? It is pumpkin train ride season. Yeah, take a relaxing trip on a train through the beautiful Northwest Indiana countryside here in our area. Diesel pumpkin trains are 10-mile round-trip excursions to the Kankakee River, lasting approximately 45 minutes. All trains depart from the depot area and drop off passengers at the pumpkin patch on the museum grounds. Check out their website for complete information, ticket prices, and more. Information's on WKVI's community calendar. Sharing Closet goes on in Winnemac. That's at 125 South Riverside Drive. If you are in need of clothing, newborn to toddler, kids and adults as well, shoes of all sizes, everything is free, used, washed, and ready for the public, though. Information numbers are on the website. And the big event this coming weekend, it's Halloween time in Walkerton. Yeah. Will Morton's on talking about it. The complete schedule of events is there for Friday, Saturday, and Sunday on WKBI's community calendar block. Also, they have rides by Huseman Amusement Company. Then I want to let you know about Sunday's Peaceable Primate Sanctuary Funky Monkey Fest. Yeah, did you know we have a primate sanctuary in our area in rural Pulaski County there? It's going on Sunday from 11 to 3. Adults $10. Kids 5 and under get in free. Come and meet the primates at one of the largest primate sanctuaries ever. Kids crafts, face painting, monkey art, raffle, music, and delicious food. Take along a snack donation for the little guys. They like boxes of plain Cheerios, jars of peanut butter, and boxes of noodles. Sanctuary is located at 6415 North 800 West, Winnemac. Information is on WKVI's community calendar. Okay, that's a look at the calendar brought to us on air by Papa Farm Pizza. I want to mention also that the First National Bank Monterey Culver Branch is going to be having a shred event on Saturday, the 26th. If you need documents shredded, it's free to the public. Papa Farm Pizza, downtown Knox, they're open Tuesday through Saturday at 3 p.m. Catch them at a wood-fired pizza truck event near you. It is pizza worth driving for. Our sponsor of the community calendar, Papa Farm Pizza.
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1: Yes, we're going to send the guys out to the field, but first we got to get a coach on the line. Who's with me this morning?
4: Hey, Rich, it's Brian Casey.
1: Hey, Brian, thanks for calling in. How's your Monday shaping up?
4: Well, hopefully it'll be a dry day today.
1: Boy, the weekend was wild, wasn't it? I mean, I'm glad they had a good spot of no rain Saturday for the festival down at Francisville, but yesterday, wow, it just rained all day.
4: Yeah, it was a lot, but we needed it.
1: Yep. Okay. Well, you're the coach. Pick the page between 1 and 40, Brian.
4: Let's try 14.
1: Okay, I'm going to flip over to 14 here. Okay. All righty, we're sending the guys out for Brian Casey this early morning. We'll see how they do on Armchair Quarterback for Brian on this early Monday morning here, 99.3. And all right, guys, have at it.
0: The North lines up for the extra point after a 57-yard bomb to number 89 down the sideline. The North has tied the game going with no time left on the clock. The kicker, number zero, lines up for something that should be easy, something he's done probably a million times in his lifetime. All right, the snap is back, the hold is down, the kick is up. Oh, doinks off the uprights and still somehow passes through. It's good. The North wins the game.
1: Hey, there you go, Brian. $200 could be in your future.
4: That would be awesome.
1: Always. Money's always good, right?
4: It is.
1: Money solves a lot of problems from what I've lived and discovered in my life. It solves a lot of problems. So. All right, Brian, thanks for calling in and appreciate you listening.
4: Hey, you have a good day, Rich.
1: You too. Bye-bye now. It is Brian Casey on the Armchair Quarterback Game. 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How about Ray to the Rescue? 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And Binkley's Flooring Warehouse. I think Carla called me Friday and said my rugs are done, so I'm going to be picking those up. Made some custom rugs for me. I got to pick out the carpet that I want. And, yeah, she got them already. So I'm looking forward to picking those up this week. Alrighty, our sponsors of Armchair Quarterbacks. Stay tuned. We have Superintendent Greg Mikulich and Knox High School Principal Sam Ells coming up to talk about homecoming week. 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
11: It's time for the Knox Schools Update with Superintendent Greg Mikulich.
1: Well, it is a big week of celebration here today on our Knox Schools Update. I want to welcome Superintendent Greg Mikulich. Good to see you, sir.
12: How are we doing today?
1: I have no complaints, majorly, and high school principal Sam Hill. Sam, thanks for being back.
13: Hey, thanks for having me.
1: Well, let's talk about this big week of celebration. Yes. It is homecoming week.
12: Homecoming. Everybody loves homecoming, whether you're a current student or you're alumni, right? Alumni come back for the big game Friday night. But the amazing thing about this week is it's not just at the high school for homecoming. Our elementary, our middle school kids, they all participate. They all have dress down days, and it is truly a corporation-wide homecoming events that we have. The kids love it, parents love it, teachers love it. It gives us a chance to go out and have a little fun while we're educating kids.
1: Well, day by day, you want to take us through what the week's going to look like?
12: Well, Mr. Ells is going to take you through what the high school looks like.
1: Okay.
13: Absolutely. Okay, so we are starting out next week with our theme is Toy Story and Beyond. So it's going to be a great week. Every day we have dress-up days. Monday, the 21st, is There's a Snake in My Boot, Western and Cowboy theme. Next day is Pajama Day. Then we have Wear Your Favorite College Day on Wednesday. So we have a lot of different things going on, but I think Monday night we have our Ironman competition in the NPR for our male students to come out and show off their volleyball skills. It is a great night. If you've not seen our guys out there on the volleyball court, it is phenomenal. That's going to be our first start to the week. And then Tuesday night, we're going to go and get into Powder Puff. The girls are going to take the field, and they're going to show us how it's done. So it's going to be absolutely phenomenal. From there, that's the last event that we have until we have come up to our homecoming parade on Friday afternoon. It's going to start at Washington and Main. It's going to start at about 12:45. It's going to go all the way up Main Street, past the high school, past the tennis courts, and then wrap around the school and end at the middle school. And then at about 1:50-ish is going to be our big pep session in Weinberg Gym this year. Last year, we had it on Community Field. We just felt that the environment is much more electric in Weinberg, so we're going to go back to Weinberg and have it in there. The community is welcome to join us. They're going to sit up top on the south side bleachers up top, and then enjoy the festivities and then get ready for the big game Friday night.
1: And who's the game?
13: It is going to be against LaVille Lancers. Okay. So down with the Lancers.
1: Okay. Well, you know, let the community know that everybody's welcome to the parade, right? I mean,
13: absolutely.
1: Line up along Main Street,
13: yep.
1: See the parade, yep. And then that you're opening the gym up for a pep session, that's fun too.
13: Yes, absolutely.
1: A lot of former alum probably show up for that afternoon and evening, I'd say, right?
12: Absolutely. And that's the fun part about homecoming, right, is all of the alumni that get to return and live the glory days.
1: Mm-hmm. Okay. Well, it happens all week long. Glad to talk about it here on Local Community Radio. As always, glad to sit down with Mr. Mick and Mr. Ellis. Thanks, guys.
12: Thank you.
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18: And Carson Bunton. And we'll be discussing many things today, so be sure you stay tuned for the whole show.
19: First, we'll talk about school news. Bobcat t-shirts are now available in the office for only $5. School Picture Day is coming up on Tuesday, September 29th. Study tables have begun and are available every Monday and Wednesday after school until 4 p.m. This is free homework help from our teachers and snacks are provided.
17: Next, we will talk about Oregon Davis Club news. The Junior High Drama Club has started planning for the theater's production. Anyone interested in joining Drama Club should see Ms. Zeller. The Oregon Davis Pep Club is still looking for new members. Come out and support your fellow Bobcats. All interested students should sign up in the office.
19: Next, we'll talk about FFA news. The Livestock Skeleton team is practicing for the upcoming state competition on October 3rd. Congratulations on qualifying for the state competition. Good luck at state, guys. FFA jacket orders need to be turned into Miss Maston this week. FFA chapter members are busy planning for the upcoming national convention in Indianapolis this October. It's College and Career Go Week at Oregon Davis. Tomorrow is Fact or Fiction Challenge Day during Bobcat Time. Wednesday is Wear Your Favorite College or Career Apparel Day. On Thursday, everyone can compete in the scavenger hunt during Bobcat Time, and Friday is Chase Your Dreams Day.
17: Next, we have sport news. Last Monday, the junior high Bobcat cross country team hosted a home meet against the cross county rival Knox Redskins and came away with impressive wins for both the boys and girls. Great job, team. Last Tuesday, the junior high Bobcat Harriers had another impressive showing when they ran at Culver Invitational in a four-way meet with Culver, Nordjutsch, and LaVille. Colton Furch finished first overall, Colt Schmucker placed sixth overall, and Levi Ippel placed 10th overall. For the girls, Gentry Schmucker placed sixth overall, and Ruthie Ippel placed 10th overall. Junior High Lady Cat volleyball team started off last week with a win over Wanata last Monday, but then dropped games to Uri and Nordjutsen on Wednesday and Thursday. The Junior High Lady Cats will be back in action this afternoon when they travel to Triton to take on the Junior High Trojans. The game time is 4:30. On Thursday, the Junior High Lady Cats will host Westville and Elementary Gym. Game time is 5 o'clock. Good luck, girls. Junior High Bobcats will travel to Triton this Thursday for a three-way cross-country meet with Triton and Urey. Then the Junior High Bobcat Harriers will travel to CMA for a meet on Saturday. Good luck, runners. The Junior High soccer team had a tough week with a 1-3 loss to North Miami last Monday. The team played hard, but came up short in the end. The Junior High soccer team will be back in action on September 28th when they host the Junior High Winnemac Warriors. Good luck to the soccer team.
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19: 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Have a great day, and go Bobcats!
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1: Well, fall means time to jump on the line with Will Morton from up John Glenn Way. Will, thanks for taking time for WKVI.
2: Oh, yes. We'd love to take the time to sit down and talk.
1: Well, you've got a long history in the Walkerton John Glenn community. Why don't you remind our listeners about all of that, Will?
2: Well, I served as principal of the high school, John Glenn High School, for about 14 years. And then I have stayed on the staff as a volunteer since 2021. And I have remained as the key leader of the annual Halloween Fest. In fact, I founded the event back in 2009, and the event continues in a very strong way up through this moment, up through this week.
1: That is a long history of a festival going in a community Walkerton size, and people get really excited about this.
2: Yes, people do, and I mean people of all ages, because in many communities we've had experiences over the years of having different kinds of festivals. This one is just been a key in the community and in the surrounding communities. People come and support it, and it's been there now for year number 18. That's a lot of Halloweens.
1: Yeah. Well, take us through Friday, Saturday, and Sunday. What do things kick off with on Friday?
2: Well, on Friday, we open the event with the Grand Parade. It's said to be about the largest parade now in our region. Even it perhaps surpasses one that happens down in the Plymouth area. And we're just really blessed with a lot of support for that parade. It serves as the Pied Piper. A lot of festivals have a parade well into the festival or toward the end of the festival, whereas we use ours to begin the weekend of festivities. And so at 5 o'clock p.m., which is actually 4 o'clock in the central time zone, the parade kicks off. There'll be about 3,000-4,000 people scattered around the streets of Walkerton, two times the population of Walkerton, and it's just become a staple. It kind of begins the season of fall, and it begins the actual festival. And of course, the parade is full of floats and bands and various groups that march. And this is a political year, so there are a lot of politicians marching and so on. And it's just an exciting time. And then once that parade is over, all these people just sort of pour into the Halloween grounds or the school campus where the festival is held. And so it's just a lot of fun.
1: Now, the rides start on Friday night as well?
2: Yes, there's a great carnival, a carnival of about 16 rides that surround the school. And that group of rides, of course, involves thrill rides for people who can handle the thrills and the velocity and the gravity and so on. And then there are also rides in between. The staple, you know, the Scrambler, the Roundup, those rides that typically work for most all of us. And then the kiddie rides that focus on the children, from the merry-go-round to the spin the apple and things of that sort. And the grand slide that kids take their rugs up to the top and slide down.
1: It's Halloween this weekend at the John Glenn Schools in Walkerton.
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6: This is not headline news. Paramount Studios may relocate from Los Angeles to Nashville, which would result in the loss of thousands of jobs. And that's just plastic surgeons. Merriam-Webster Dictionary added 1,400 words. To make space, it eliminated words no one uses anymore, like dictionary. Stephen King turned 79 today. At his party, the most terrifying birthday party clown you've ever seen. And living near a Costco can boost the value of your home. Because instead of spending money on dinner, you just go over and gorge yourself on wonton samples. This is not headline news.
1: Vinyl Gold Nugget time with Donnie B. And Donnie, this sort of rhymes. Sam the Sham.
7: And the Pharaohs, yes sir, formed in Dallas in 1961. Sam formed the Pharaohs in the name, inspired from the costumes and Yul Brynner's portrayal of Pharaoh in the 1956 film, The Ten Commandments. Yes, that's really true. They recorded their first and biggest hit, Woolly Bully, in late 64. It ended up selling more than 3 million copies and reached number 2 on the Billboard charts in June of 65. Although Woolly Bully never reached number 1, it lingered on the Hot 100 for 18 weeks, the most weeks for any single within the calendar year 1965, 14 of which were in the top 40.
1: Wow. Here it is, 99.3, Woolly Bully.
8: Uno, dos, one, two, tres, cuatro.

0: 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So appreciate them and their friendship down through the decades. Hard to believe, Murray Jane and I were in youth group together back in, well, let's just say back in the day. And so, yeah, they are the sponsor. Our most recent winner, Marianne Montgomery, Loyal Listener Club Drawing Box. You can be in that too. All you got to do is call and get in, 772-7600. Again, thanks to Zingo Express and thanks to Marianne Montgomery, all part of the Loyal Listener Club family here on 99.3. Well, as always, I love catching up with Brian Ledley from our local community hospital, Pulaski Memorial Hospital. He is the communications director there. Brian, thanks so much for taking time for the radio.
1: Good morning, Rich. Thanks for having me on.
0: Well, there's something coming up this week that we should let listeners know about going on. Why don't you give us the details, Brian?
1: Sure. Yeah. Thanks again, Rich. So we've got a little community education. So our pain and spine team, so Dr. Siddiqui and her nurse practitioner, Nathan Wheeler, we kind of just have a little community education session at the hospital from 4 to 5 p.m. in the boardroom on Thursday this week. And again, the idea is just to kind of talk about some of the different treatment options that are available to her patients in our community. I think so many people think about pain as just medication, and certainly that can be a part of the treatment, but there are several other sort of non-invasive, non-medication required treatments that she could offer. So she and her team are just going to kind of get together and just kind of present and talk about some of those offerings.
0: How about sign up or pre-registration, Brian?
1: They do have a QR code. And if you go to our social media, you can see the flyer and that just to gauge to see how many people are coming. I don't think it's required, but just kind of gives them a heads up to know how many people are coming. So you're welcome to do that. But also, I know they'd love to have people there. So if that's still a little bit too much, you're free to come at 4 o'clock that day.
0: Well, all the information is on WKBI's community calendar, the poster, including that QR code. So listeners can just go to our community calendar page if they want to get clarity on what's going to be going on there and details. And that is 4 o'clock Eastern time, of course, at Pulaski Memorial Hospital's boardroom. Brian, it's been a wild season for you. How did the golf outing go?
1: No, that went pretty well. So we kind of sold out on teams, which was great. It was a hot day. It was a very hot day. But again, a lot of fun, a lot of laughs. We're able to raise some money for our foundation. So all in all, it was a great day for us and already kind of planning year 4 for next year.
0: Well, we love partnering with our local community hospital, Pulaski Memorial Hospital. Today, Brian Ledley talking about the pain and spine clinic coming up on the 24th. Brian, thanks so much.
1: Appreciate it, Rich. Thanks.
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5: 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She found fame as part of the husband-wife duo with her then-husband Ike Turner. After divorcing him in 1978, she remained out of the music scene until 1984, when she launched one of the greatest comebacks in music history. 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

0: Looking for a place to belong? 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
5: Researchers found out that the major discovery, our brain is really two brains. It's two organs. That's what they call the hindbrain, which carries out basic functions of life. And the other one gets you to gamble when you see Sydney Sweeney. To the dad on the flight who parades his baby up and down the aisle, let me just say, we see you. We see the kid. You're a wonderful person. Now sit down. You're blocking the cart that has my liquor. All right.
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7: Fox News, I'm CJ Papa. Very busy week for the Commander-in-Chief. Fox's Alex Hogan in Washington.
8: President Trump will host Chinese President Xi Jinping here in Washington later this week. Artificial intelligence slated to dominate those talks, setting the stage for this high-stakes summit. Before the high-stakes summit with China, President Trump will speak at the United Nations General Assembly, where more than 130 heads of state are expected to attend. President Trump is also expected to meet with several world leaders on the sidelines.
7: And the president will sit down with the Democratic Socialist Mayor of New York City tonight. That's Zora Mamdani. Austin, Texas, scene of ICE-involved shooting. Texas Democratic Congressman Grant Cassar.
9: For Austin to be safe, ICE should end its surge here.
7: DHS sources tell Fox the wounded man is an illegal migrant from Venezuela. 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
12: A press release from the LaPorte County Sheriff's Office shares that officials responded to a residence located in the area of County Road 125 East in LaPorte County following the discovery of a deceased male in the basement of a residence.
13: I'm Becca Shepherd from the WKVI Information Center.
12: The decedent has been identified as 22-year-old Jonathan J. Ibarra, who was last known to reside in Warsaw. Ibarra sustained a single gunshot wound to the head. The incident took place on Friday, September 18th at approximately 3:15 p.m. when an Indiana State Police trooper was flagged down by a concerned citizen who reported two suspicious individuals walking along County Road 125 East in rural LaPorte County. The trooper located the two individuals, a male and a female, and began speaking with them. While the trooper was seated inside his patrol vehicle and the two individuals remained outside, the male removed a firearm from his waistband. The trooper immediately accelerated away from the area. The male suspect then fired at the patrol vehicle, striking it twice. The trooper subsequently observed both individuals flee into a wooded area at a nearby residence. The female suspect later emerged from the wooded area and surrendered to authorities. The male suspect remained unaccounted for, which prompted a search of the surrounding area. And at approximately 7:40 p.m., the Indiana State Police

0: Central Time on Sunday, September 20th, the river was at 7.3 feet. Flood stages 10 feet. The National Weather Service expected the river to rise above flood stage shortly after midnight on Sunday and crest at 11 feet by this evening. The river is forecast to fall below flood stage by Wednesday afternoon. At 11 feet, flooding of secondary roads near the river begins. The National Weather Service reminds motorists not to drive around barricades or to attempt to drive through flooded areas. Knox will hold a Meet the Candidates night in mid-October before the November midterm election. The event is sponsored by the Stark County Chamber of Commerce, the City of Knox, The Leader, and WKVI. An announcement shared by the Chamber of Commerce states that this Meet the Candidates night is scheduled for Tuesday, October 13th. It will be held at the Nancy J. Dembowski Community Center, which is located at 55 East Lake Street in Knox. Doors will open at 5 p.m. Central Time, with the program beginning at 6 p.m. The event will give community members an opportunity to hear directly from candidates and learn more about their positions on issues affecting the area. Members of the public can also submit questions for the candidates ahead of the event. Questions should be emailed to candidatequestions1@gmail.com, that's the number one, or dropped off at the WKVI offices, which are located at 400 West Culver Road in Knox. Questions will be accepted until 3 p.m. Central Time on October 13th. That email address can be found online at WKVI.com.
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3: From the Tri-County Weather Center, 20% chance of showers today, high of 64, winds gust at about 20 miles an hour. Tonight, cloudy and 49. For Tuesday, partly sunny, 66. Tuesday night, cloudy, 50. And outlook for Wednesday, partly sunny and a high of 66. To see the extended forecast, visit our website, WKVI.com.
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19: 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Big news for this weekend. It's Halloween Fest time, the 19th annual, and Will Morton is back on WKVI Radio to talk all about it. He's going to take us through Friday today. A lot going on, so Will's coming in to talk about it. Homecoming weekend, Knox. We've got Superintendent of Schools Greg McCullough, along with High School Principal Sam Ells, talking about events that are going on, special days, and then how the parade will look. The parade route shapes up on Friday, of course. Big event, homecoming. And Kafan's on today. It is Monday. That means Kafan. It is middle school news from OD. A lot going on today on the WKVI Morning Show, but we're going to get to something big right now. It's the Radio Hot Buys with the big guy himself. 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
2: Turning now to funeral arrangements. 71-year-old Gary Devin Hilton of LaPorte passed away September 16th. Visitation will be held from 4 to 7 p.m. Central Time Wednesday, September 23rd at Agape Christian Church, which is located at 1601 I Street in LaPorte. Funeral services will be held at the church at 11 a.m. Central Time the following day, Thursday, September 24th. In lieu of flowers, memorial contributions may be made to Agape Christian Church. Arrangements have been entrusted to Frayne Mortuary in Madarieville in memory of 71-year-old Gary Devin Hilton of LaPorte. Remember, you can find complete obituary information online at WKVI.com.
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1: This is Hoosier Ag Today's Monday Farm Market Preview. Back and forth in the markets last week. Can we expect more of the same? Brian Basting is here from Advanced Trading. Your thoughts, Brian?
2: Thanks for having me, Andy. I think we got a major event coming up this weekend to remind your listeners about. The president is scheduled to meet with President Xi Jinping of China on Thursday. And it almost feels like that has the same impact potentially as a major crop report. And that I think we're going to see some positioning ahead of that summit in these markets as we wait to see what trade does or doesn't come out of this summit. We'll also be watching daily export sales announcements to see what is sold there. We'll also be watching harvest results as we get further into harvest here. We'll also be watching the latest geopolitical developments, but it sure feels like there's a lot on the plate here as we move into the second half of September, Andy.
1: Analyst Brian Basting, and I'm Andy Eubank. Hoosier Ag Today, 20 years serving Indiana farmers.
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4: 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Revival meeting this week at Free Will Baptist Church in Knox. Pain Awareness Month is being recognized this Thursday at Pulaski Memorial Hospital's boardroom with Dr. Siddiqui, and nurse practitioner Nathan Wheeler. They're going to be talking solutions to pain. That happens at 4 o'clock Eastern Time. Dedication ceremony in Pulaski County, Sunday the 27th at the Meeting House. This will be a dedication of 4 First Daughters Memorial Plaques and the dedication of Pulaski's Liberty Tree. The Metamonong chapter of the American Revolution, Daughters of the American Revolution, will be hosting this event. Find out all the information on the website. Hoosier Valley Railroad Museum's pumpkin train ride season. Click the links and get your ticket, and then also be dropped off at the pumpkin patch after a beautiful train ride event. Sharing Clausen in Winnemac happens on Wednesday at 125 South Riverside Drive. The complete schedule of events for Halloween at the John Glenn Schools that's going on. You know, they got like a big vendor fair and a lot of people selling things. Yeah, it's like a big yard sale, rummage sale type thing as well in conjunction with this festival. It's 3 days long. 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
0: Yeah, you get to be the coach, pick the page in the playbook, and if your players get a first down, a touchdown, or a game-winning score, your name goes in the $200 cash prize drawing, just like Brian Casey's did last time we played. If you want to play, 772-7600. Our trip to the field this round is brought to us by Baileytown Burgers and Yellow River Arms, where this weekend is opening weekend. It's exciting. Here we go. 772-7600 is the number if you want to be the coach. It's Matt Bailey on Local Community Radio, and we are talking Bailey's Discount Center. We are talking Big B Coffee. We are talking Bailey's Cabinets. And we are talking Baileytown Burgers.
4: You know, you can spend hours here, which a lot of people do. 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
0: And exactly. 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
4: When you walk in here, you can scan our code, and while you're shopping, you decide to order, you can keep shopping, order your Baileytown Burger items, you'll get that text message that it's ready, you walk in here, grab it, and you can sit here and eat that great burger that we have, or fries, or ice cream, or take that home for the ride home, take it in the car with you for the ride home.
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16: The North is in a heated battle late in the game with only 7 seconds left and 4th and 6 from the 50-yard line. There's only one more play, and everyone in the stands knows what it is. The defense sits back deep, knowing number 18 is going to the end zone. The South only sends a 2-man rush. 18 drops back. He looks, he waits, and chucks the ball as far and as high as he can, hoping for a miracle. Number 88 jumps up. The ball is tipped. Tipped again. Defenders are everywhere, and somehow he comes up with the catch. Touchdown, North!
17: 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Something tells me I'm into it. Still exists, and you found it here on 99.3 WKVI Vinyl Gold.

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1: Well, if all means time to jump on the line with Will Morton from up John Glenn Way. Will, thanks for taking time for WKVI.
2: Oh, yes. We'd love to take the time to sit down and talk.
1: Well, you've got a long history in the Walkerton John Glenn community. Why don't you remind our listeners about all of that, Will?
2: Well, I served as principal of the high school, John Glenn High School, for about 14 years. And then I have stayed on the staff as a volunteer since 2021. And I have remained as the key leader of the annual Halloween Fest. In fact, I founded the event back in 2009, and the event continues in a very strong way up through this moment, up through this week.
1: That is a long history of a festival going in a community Walkerton size, and people get really excited about this.
2: Yes, people do, and I mean people of all ages, because in many communities we've had experiences over the years of having different kinds of festivals. This one is just been a key in the community and in the surrounding communities. People come and support it, and it's been there now for year number 18. That's a lot of Halloweens.
1: Yeah. Well, take us through Friday, Saturday, and Sunday. What do things kick off with on Friday?
2: Well, on Friday, we open the event with the Grand Parade. It's said to be about the largest parade now in our region. Even it perhaps surpasses one that happens down in the Plymouth area. And we're just really blessed with a lot of support for that parade. It serves as the Pied Piper. A lot of festivals have a parade well into the festival or toward the end of the festival, whereas we use ours to begin the weekend of festivities. And so at 5 o'clock p.m., which is actually 4 o'clock in the central time zone, the parade kicks off. There'll be about 3,000-4,000 people scattered around the streets of Walkerton, two times the population of Walkerton, and it's become a staple. It kind of begins the season of fall, and it begins the actual festival. And of course, the parade is full of floats and bands and various groups that march, and this is a political year, so there are a lot of politicians marching and so on. And it's just an exciting time. And then once that parade is over, all these people just sort of pour into the Halloween grounds or the school campus where the festival is held. And so it's just a lot of fun.
1: Now, the rides start on Friday night as well?
2: Yes, there's a great carnival, a carnival of about 16 rides that surround the school. And that group of rides, of course, involves thrill rides for people who can handle the thrills and the velocity and the gravity and so on. And then there are also rides in between. The staple, you know, the Scrambler, the Roundup, those rides that typically work for most all of us. And then the kiddie rides that focus on the children, from the merry-go-round to the spin the apple and things of that sort. And the grand slide that kids take their rugs up to the top and slide down.
1: It's Halloween this weekend at the John Glenn Schools in Walkerton.
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3: A press release from the Stark County Clerk's Office is reminding voters that absentee voting is available for the upcoming election. 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Also coming up at 8, the National Weather Service has extended its flood warning for the Kankakee River at the Davis Monitoring Station, affecting LaPorte, Stark, and St. Joseph counties. More details coming up at 8. 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I'm Becca Shepherd from the WKVI Information Center.
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0: From the Tri-County Weather Center, 20% chance of showers today, high of 64, winds gust at about 20 miles an hour. Tonight, cloudy and 49. For Tuesday, partly sunny, 66. Tuesday night, cloudy, 50. And outlook for Wednesday, partly sunny and a high of 66. To see the extended forecast, visit our website, WKVI.com.
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9: Bobcat t-shirts are now available in the office for only $5. School picture day is coming up on Tuesday, September 29th. 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
6: Next, we will talk about Orvin Davis Club news. The Junior High Drama Club has started planning for this year's production. Anyone interested in joining Drama Club should see Ms. Zeller. The Orvin Davis Pep Club is still looking for new members. Come out and support your fellow Bobcats. All interested students should sign up in the office.
9: Next, we'll talk about FFA news. The Livestock Skeleton team is practicing for the upcoming state competition on October 3rd. Congratulations on qualifying for the state competition. Good luck at state, guys. FFA jacket orders need to be turned into Miss Maston this week. FFA chapter members are busy planning for the upcoming national convention in Indianapolis this October. It's College and Career Go Week at Orvin Davis. Tomorrow is Fact or Fiction Challenge Day during Bobcat Time. Wednesday is Wear Your Favorite College or Career Apparel Day. On Thursday, everyone can compete in the scavenger hunt during Bobcat Time, and Friday is Chase Your Dreams Day.
6: Next, we have sport news. Last Monday, the junior high Bobcat cross country team hosted a home meet against the cross county rival Knox Redskins and came away with impressive wins for both the boys and girls. Great job, team. Last Tuesday, the junior high Bobcat Harriers had another impressive showing when they ran at Culver Invitational in a four-way meet with Culver, Norjutson, and LaVille. Colton Furch finished first overall, Colt Schmucker placed sixth overall, and Levi Ipple placed 10th overall. For the girls, Gentry Schmucker placed sixth overall, and Ruthie Ipple placed 10th overall. The junior high Lady Cat volleyball team started off last week with a win over Wauwatosa last Monday, but then dropped games to Urie and Norjutson on Wednesday and Thursday. The junior high Lady Cats will be back in action this afternoon when they travel to Triton to take on the junior high Trojans. The game time is 4:30. On Thursday, the junior high Lady Cats will host Westville and the elementary gym. Game time is 5 o'clock. Good luck, girls.
9: Junior high Bobcats will travel to Triton this Thursday for a three-way cross-country meet with Triton and Urie. Then the junior high Bobcat Harriers will travel to CMA for a meet on Saturday. Good luck, runners. The junior high soccer team had a tough week with a 1-3 loss to North Miami last Monday. The team played hard, but came up short in the end. The junior high soccer team will be back in action on September 28th when they host the junior high Winnemac Warriors. Good luck to the soccer team. This has been your Orvin Davis Middle School News with Carson Bunton
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9: Thanks for tuning in, and we look forward to talking to you again next week. Have a great day, and go Bobcats!
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1: 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It is time for the one, the only, the person of the hour. It's Kafan. Hey, Kafan.
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1: 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I had to stop in last week and order an order of extra crunchy French fries. I didn't know until recently that McDonald's would let you order them extra crispy.
10: Oh, you mean like to make them more well done?
1: Yeah. I love them. I can make a meal on a large McDonald's crispy fries, Kafan.
10: Oh, dear.
1: Well, without any further adieu, as they say, give us the lowdown. What's going on at McDonald's?
10: We have the pumpkin cream pies and apple pies, you know, while supplies last. And then we have our spicy McNuggets still while supplies last. Yes.
1: Okay. Don't forget spicy McNuggets while they're in season at McDonald's. That is what's going on at your local Knox McDonald's. Stay tuned. More with Kafan after the break.
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1: Well, my friend, what have you been up to?
10: Oh, I've just been really busy. I got me a new refrigerator because where I live, I've been here going on 28 years, and my refrigerator is 30 years old. Wow. So the compressor finally went out.
1: Okay.
10: I get a new refrigerator.
1: That happens.
10: I'm so excited.
1: That Yay. Happens. A couple of years back, my compressor went out in my air conditioner in my Honda Element, and that was not pleasant when it was 90-some degrees and high humidity and no air conditioning in the car.
10: Oh, I know my refrigerator waited to go out when we have that high humidity and it's hot out. But it's like, oh, I'm just so excited to get a new one because I've been having a lot of problems with it. So I'm real happy to get a refrigerator.
1: A weird thing happened during the power outage week. We lost our freezer, our upright freezer. We have a stand-up freezer. And every time I'd plug it back in after we got the power back on, it kicked the breaker. So I'm like, I got to find somebody to work on it. You know, repair people are getting harder and harder to find, Kafan.
10: But you have your brother-in-law, Jim.
1: Oh, yeah, but I wouldn't call on him to fix my freezer, but I'm sure he could.
10: Hey, and I wanted to tell you my old refrigerator. Do we still have Sears and Roebuck? Because that's where it was from, my old one. I don't think, are Sears and Roebuck still around?
1: I think they're not much active anymore. I mean, you might see something maybe in a city or something, but I'd have to research that, but not anywhere in the region that I'm aware of.
10: So you can see how antique my refrigerator was.
1: Surely.
10: Well, they made it. It was a 1997. It's a model 1997. So that shows how, yep.
1: Okay. Well, you'll be able to keep everything cold and keep everything frozen in your new fridge. Congratulations, Kafan. It's always fun to get a new appliance.
10: Oh, I get so excited. I'm like really happy.
1: Okay, fall weather's in full swing. Kafan's coming back in after the break with our joke of the day. And she'll send us off with a word of encouragement, as she always does. It is the local Knox McDonald's Mick Radio Show with Kafan. Stay tuned. Pulaski Memorial Hospital, our local community hospital, quality care closer to home. This week, talking with Brian Ledley about a special informational talk that is scheduled for September 24th.
13: So we've got a little community education. So our pain and spine team, so Dr. Siddiqui and her nurse practitioner, Nathan Wheeler, kind of just have a little community education session at the hospital from 4 to 5 p.m. in the boardroom on Thursday this week. And again, the idea is just to kind of talk about some of the different treatment options that are available to her patients in our community. I think so many people think about pain as just medication, and certainly that can be a part of the treatment, but there are several other sort of non-invasive, non-medication required treatments that she can offer. So she and her team are just going to kind of get together and just kind of present and talk about some of those offerings.
1: Again, that is on Thursday, September 24th at the boardroom there at Pulaski Memorial Hospital. All the information is on WKVI's community calendar, including a QR code in case you want to pre-register. That's at 4 p.m. Eastern Time. Pulaski Memorial Hospital, our local community hospital, quality care closer to home. Well, Kafan, here we are.
10: Are you ready?
1: I'm ready.
10: Okay. Why is the judge sending for the locksmith?
1: Not a clue, Kafan. Not a clue.
10: Because the key witness is missing.
1: Oh, gee. Okay. Okay. All right, Aunt Marilyn. Aunt Marilyn, come on. Rescue Kafan here. All right. Send us off with some encouraging words today, Kafan.
10: Okay, this comes from the Angel magazine that I get. It's a Christian magazine. And it says, listen to God with a broken heart. He is not only the doctor who mends it, but also the father who wipes away the tears.
1: It is Kafan every Monday here from the local Knox McDonald's on the McRadio Show. Don't forget, catch those spicy McNuggets while they're in season. Hey, Kafan, thanks so much. Appreciate your time, as always.
10: Thanks for having me, Rich.
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16: A very renowned artist, Van Morrison, whose real name is George Ivan Morrison. He was born in 1945 in Northern Ireland. His two biggest hits are Brown Eyed Girl and Moon Dance, which were in 1967 and 1970, respectively. Wow, do I feel old now. He has won two Grammys and won the Americana Music Lifetime Achievement Award for songwriting, and he has been inducted into both the Rock and Roll Hall of Fame and the Songwriters Hall of Fame.
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1: Would you like to be the coach and pick the page for the play? See if you guys get us a first down, a touchdown, or a game-winning point? You can right now. I'm going to get a caller on the line. Good morning. Who's on with me today? Hi there. Are you on? Let's see if we do this the old-fashioned way. Hey, is this Judy? Judy.
2: I'm sorry. Cutting in and out. I can't hear very well.
1: Okay. Well, how about now, Judy? You got me now?
2: Yeah.
1: All right. They want to turn the radio down so we don't get our flashback.
2: Okay.
1: All righty, Judy. How's things been?
2: Oh, pretty good. Just working.
1: Same here. I got 40 pages in this playbook, Judy. Choose one for me.
2: 35.
1: Gonna make me work for it. Okay, 35 it is. All right. Stand by, and we will send the guys out to the field. Here we go for Judy on Armchair Quarterback.
3: The North is in a heated battle late in the game with only 7 seconds left and 4th and 6 from the 50-yard line. There's only one more play, and everyone in the stands knows what it is. The defense sits back deep, knowing number 18 is going to the end zone. The South only sends a two-man rush. 18 drops back. He looks, he waits, and chucks the ball as far and as high as he can, hoping for a miracle. Number 88 jumps up. The ball is tipped. Tipped again. Defenders are everywhere, and somehow he comes up with the catch. Touchdown, North!
1: That's how to do it, Judy. Congratulations.
2: All right.
1: All right, I'll put your name in that $200 cash drawing we're going to do, and I'll hope for the best, okay?
2: Okay, thank you so much, Rich.
1: All right, you have a good day. Appreciate your calling. Appreciate you listening,
2: you
1: Judy.
2: Too, thank you.
1: Bye-bye. Judy Trusty, listening here on the radio this morning. It's Armchair Quarterback. Her name goes in that drawing. It is brought to us by our friends and radio partners, Pioneer Florist, downtown Knox. The magic of fall has taken over the shop. Yeah, those fairies are at it. The flower fairies, you know, you hear from past commercials. And how about the Woodshed Tap? Mitch is in with the Woodshed, but right now, Pioneer Florist. That's the first sound you hear when you walk into the beautiful showroom at Pioneer Floral and Gifts in downtown Knox. I love to promote our local businesses on local radio, and Pioneer Florist is no exception. I always get greeted with a big smile, big hello, whether we're doing business or I'm buying something to take home for the missus. You will have to check out the WKVI Facebook feed to see the post of the beautiful arrangement they did for Mrs. Wallen for our anniversary a while back. They lasted a long time, too. When I stopped by Pioneer Floral and Gifts most recently, the colors and magic of fall were starting to take over the shop. In fact, I took home some outdoor fall decorations. Wife's into that big time, don't you know? Well, maybe you need to stop and see Lori and the rest of the crew. Let them work their magic for you, no matter the occasion. Pioneer Floral and Gifts, downtown Knox, phone 772-0804. And no, I still have yet to meet the flower fairies.
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1: Yes, time for another Eastern Pulaski Schools update. Superintendent of Schools here, Chad Smekins. Chad, thanks for having us back again.
4: Good morning. Always happy to have you.
1: Well, we have a guest today and some students. Who do you have for us?
4: Yeah, this is Mr. Jacob Armstrong, and he is here with some of the members of his pretty new esports club.
1: Okay. Well, Mr. Armstrong, thanks for bringing some guys over here and being part of local community radio. Nice to meet you.
5: Nice to meet you as well. Thanks for having us.
1: So you've been a teacher how long now?
5: I am in my third year here at Winnemac.
1: And you're an alum of Winnemac too, right?
5: I am. Graduated from here in 2019.
1: Okay. Well, congratulations on that. Let's talk about esports. Define for our audience, what's esports?
5: So esports is competitive gaming, which goes beyond just what you see your kids doing after school when they're playing. This is set up like a sport. So okay. You still have to build your communication, and you're working as a team, and you have to strategize. So it's a lot like what you would see in a traditional sport, but you're playing a video game, and you're doing it competitively against other schools.
1: Are there a lot of different games that you play?
5: So here at Winnemac, we started with chess in the spring, and this semester we are doing Mario Kart, and this spring I would like to add Super Smash Bros., but the collection of esports games now is fast. The college that I went to had them, and they played Fortnite and Valorant, and they were really good in Super Smash Bros. I don't know if they lost any games the whole time I was there, but yeah, any game that you can play competitively online, you could turn into an esport.
1: Okay. Well, I want you guys, we've got a couple guests today, step up to the mics there and introduce yourself to our audience. What's your name?
6: Hi, I am Ian Calabrese.
1: Ian, thanks for being here. And you?
7: Hi, my name is Ben Spohr.
1: Well, guys, thanks for being here. I want to talk about your interest in esports. Let's start with you, Ian. What gave you the desire to want to do esports?
6: I mostly just want to play chess the first year during it. Now I'm playing Mario Kart during it.
1: Okay. And do you do gaming at home?
6: Yeah.
1: And so here at school, when you're playing chess, like what format, what kind of machine are you playing on?
6: The school Chromebooks we're playing chess on.
1: Okay. And who do you compete against?
6: The other school's chess players.
1: So you have a player and you guys are both online and you're playing the game. Is that how this works?
6: Correct.
1: Okay. What gave you your desire and interest in chess?
6: I kind of just picked it up back in maybe fourth grade. And then I just kind of never stopped playing it.
1: Okay. So what are you finding about the new game? Are you enjoying that too?
6: Yeah.
1: All right, great. And you're going to continue this on into high school, you think?
6: Probably, yeah.
1: Okay. And Mr. Spohr, what about you? Let's talk about your interest in gaming.
7: So when I was younger, me and my uncle used to play Mario Kart all the time. And when I heard Mr. Armstrong was doing Mario Kart, I had to sign up.
1: Okay, Mario Kart. What does Mario Kart do? Describe it to the listeners.
7: So basically, it's like Mario, but you're in a cart or a bike, and you get items, and you throw it at people to spin them around, and basically you get first.
1: Okay, so points add up and all that kind of thing?
7: Yeah.
1: And what's been your, what school have you competed against that's been your favorite so far? Student from where?
7: I haven't competed against any schools yet.
1: Okay, so you're in the process, right? Okay, great. Well, Mr. Armstrong, these boys probably have never heard of what I'm going to say, but my gaming extent goes back to Atari 2600, my favorite game. So did you ever play an Atari 2600?
5: I did not, but one of the games in our esports network is actually Tetris.
1: Oh, yeah, that goes back to my day then.
5: So if you are into classic games, they have something for everybody.
1: Yeah, it's so cheesy now to look at those video games compared to what you guys are doing and all that. So, I mean, one of my favorites back in the day was Kaboom. And there was this little criminal that would just go back and forth across the screen, and he would dump bombs. And you had three buckets
8: underneath that you would collect the bombs, and you'd have to do the paddle and scroll back and forth, and the bomb dropped in there, and if you missed the bomb, it went down and exploded. So
5: even with the games that I see now, I don't think I'm that old, but some of the newer games that are out, I can't figure out what's going on. There's just so much happening on the screen at once.
8: What's your favorite?
5: My favorite video game right now is probably Marvel Rivals, which is in our esports network, but we don't currently have the equipment to play it. That may be something we can work to in the future.
8: Okay. Well, now, you guys, you're both, is it eighth grade, seventh grade? Where are you in?
6: We're both in eighth grade.
8: Hope you have a good time with your esports. And Mr. Armstrong, thanks for being here today with the kids and appreciate your efforts with them.
5: Thanks for having us.
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3: Fox News, I'm CJ Papa. Very busy week for the Commander-in-Chief. Fox's Alex Hogan in Washington.
4: President Trump will host Chinese President Xi Jinping here in Washington later this week. Artificial intelligence slated to dominate those talks, setting the stage for this high-stakes summit. Before the high-stakes summit with China, President Trump will speak at the United Nations General Assembly, where more than 130 heads of state are expected to attend. President Trump is also expected to meet with several world leaders on the sidelines.
3: And the president will sit down with the Democratic Socialist Mayor of New York City tonight. That's Zora Mamdani. Austin, Texas, scene of ICE-involved shooting. Texas Democratic Congressman Greg Kassar.
5: For Austin to be safe, ICE should end its surge here.
3: DHS sources tell Fox the wounded man is an illegal migrant from Venezuela. 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
8: A press release from the Stark County Clerk's Office reminds voters that absentee voting is available for the upcoming election.
9: I'm Becca Shepherd from the WKVI Information Center.
8: Voters who qualify to vote by absentee ballot may request an application and submit it to the Stark County Clerk's Office. Once an application has been approved, the voter will receive instruction regarding how to complete and return their ballot. Voters are encouraged to submit their absentee ballot applications as early as possible to allow adequate time for processing, delivery, and the return of the completed ballot. Absentee ballot applications are available now. The deadline to request an absentee ballot is October 22nd. Absentee in-person voting begins October 6th at the Stark County Courthouse. The last day to vote absentee in person is November 2nd at noon Central Time. The deadline for absentee ballots to be received by the clerk's office is November 3rd. Voters who have questions about absentee voting, eligibility, applications, or returning their ballot may contact the Stark County Clerk's Office at 574-772-9160 or visit the clerk's office at 53 East Washington Street in the courthouse. The clerk's office encourages all eligible voters to make a plan to participate in the upcoming election and to carefully follow all instructions provided with their absentee ballot. The LaPorte County Sheriff's Office is warning community members about a scam involving requests for money for incarcerated family members.

0: Simply because the person contacting them knows accurate details about an arrest. Residents are encouraged to verify the information by contacting the LaPorte County Sheriff's Office directly or speaking with another family member or trusted person before sending money. Scams and attempted fraud can also be reported to the Federal Trade Commission through its Report Fraud website, which is located at reportfraud.ftc.gov. The National Weather Service extended its flood warning last night for the Kankakee River at the Davis Monitoring Station, affecting LaPorte, Stark, and St. Joseph counties. The latest warning at the time of this article is in effect late Sunday night through Thursday afternoon, with minor flooding forecast. As of 10 a.m. Central Time on Sunday, September 20th, the river was at 7.3 feet. Flood stages 10 feet. The National Weather Service expected the river to rise above flood stage shortly after midnight on Sunday and crest at 11 feet by this evening. The river is forecast to fall below flood stage by Wednesday afternoon. At 11 feet, flooding of secondary roads near the river begins. The National Weather Service reminds motorists not to drive around barricades or to attempt to drive through flooded areas. I'm Becca Shepherd from the WKVI Information Center. 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
2: From the Tri-County Weather Center, 20% chance of showers today, high of 64, winds gust at about 20 miles an hour. Tonight, cloudy and 49. For Tuesday, partly sunny, 66. Tuesday night, cloudy, 50. And outlook for Wednesday, partly sunny and a high of 66. To see the extended forecast, visit our website, WKVI.com.
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17: Hey, somebody has a birthday on this 21st of September. It is Jolly Rogers, Trevor Seabach. Trevor, happy birthday to you, bud. Got some Jolly Roger coming up here in just a little bit to celebrate Trevor's birthday. Also on the radio today, community calendar is packed full with events like this weekend's Halloween Fest in Walkerton, the Peaceable Primate Sanctuary. Did I say that right? Anyway, they're having a big event at the Monkey Place in Winnemac. That's on Sunday. All the information on WKVI's community calendar. Tent revival going on this week at the Free Will Baptist Church of Knox. Okay, let's get to Lenny D. And what is on sale? The radio hot buys? You only find them here on WKVI. It's 5-star in the Knox Mall. Take it away, Lenny.
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1: Okay, as promised, let's get the hour started. 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

0: A 48-year-old father of three just made his college football debut. Justin Buzzard is who he is, and he's a defensive lineman for San Jose City College in California. He dreamed of playing back in the day at Whitworth College in Washington, but injuries kept him from ever seeing the field. There was an opening on the field, and Justin put a lot of work to get into shape to be able to play.
1: I feel good. I mean, I'm sore all the time. I hadn't hit anyone in a football game in 30 years, so that felt good to do. I mean, I'm just sprinting all the time, so my hamstrings are on fire. A lot of guys call me Mr. Buzzard. I just realized I can do this.
0: Congratulations. Never too late, right? Never too late.
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0: It's time right now to check out what's going on in WKBI's community calendar for the week. Tent Revival continues throughout Friday night at Knox Free Will Baptist Church. I want to let you know about that. All the speakers and the poster is on WKBI's community calendar. You're hearing Brian Ludley on the radio this week talking about Thursday's event at Pulaski Memorial Hospital in the boardroom there. It is a talk on pain. Pain Awareness Month is September, and Dr. Siddiqui and nurse practitioner Nathan Wheeler are going to be presenting this talk on the 24th from 4 to 5 p.m. That's Eastern Time, of course, and if you need information, there is a QR code to register. There'll be refreshments, and it's just a relaxed atmosphere to talk about pain and solutions for pain. There'll be a dedication ceremony on Sunday, September 27th at the Meeting House in Pulaski County. That is going on at 2 o'clock, dedicating the first four daughters' memorial plaques and the dedication of Pulaski's Liberty Tree. This is sponsored by the Daughters of the American Revolution, the Metamonong chapter here. They'll also be recognizing a patriot that's buried in Pulaski County. The patriot, his name is John Davenport. Hoosier Valley Railroad Museum. Guess what? It is pumpkin train ride season. Yeah, take a relaxing trip on a train through the beautiful Northwest Indiana countryside here in our area. Diesel pumpkin trains are 10-mile round-trip excursions to the Kankakee River, lasting approximately 45 minutes. All trains depart from the depot area and drop off passengers at the pumpkin patch on the museum grounds. Check out their website for complete information, ticket prices, and more. Information's on WKVI's community calendar. Sharing Closet goes on in Winnemac. That's at 125 South Riverside Drive. If you are in need of clothing, newborn to toddler, kids and adults as well, shoes of all sizes, everything is free. Used, washed, and ready for the public, though. Information numbers are on the website. And the big event this coming weekend, it's Halloween time in Walkerton. Yeah. Will Morton's on talking about it. The complete schedule of events is there for Friday, Saturday, and Sunday on WKBI's community calendar block. Also, they have rides by Huseman Amusement Company. Then I want to let you know about Sunday's Peaceable Primate Sanctuary Funky Monkey Fest. Yeah, did you know we have a primate sanctuary in our area in rural Pulaski County there? It's going on Sunday from 11 to 3. Adults $10. Kids 5 and under get in free. Come and meet the primates at one of the largest primate sanctuaries ever. Kids crafts, face painting, monkey art, raffle, music, and delicious food. Take along a snack donation for the little guys. They like boxes of plain Cheerios, jars of peanut butter, and boxes of noodles. Sanctuary is located at 6415 North 800 West, Winnemac. Information is on WKVI's community calendar. Okay, that's a look at the calendar brought to us on air by Papa Farm Pizza. I want to mention also that the First National Bank Monterey Culver branch is going to be having a shred event on Saturday, the 26th. If you need a document shredded, it's free to the public. Papa Farm Pizza, downtown Knox. They're open Tuesday through Saturday at 3 p.m. Catch them at a wood-fired pizza truck event near you. 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Our sponsor of the community calendar, Papa Farm Pizza. 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
4: I have a condition called myasthenia gravis and also Sjogren's. I also am being tested for mast cell activation, which is another autoimmune disease, and I have geographic tongue. I have asthma. I mean, I have a lot of stuff wrong with me. The Sjogren's caused me so much pain, so much stiffness, that some days I could barely get out of bed. When I started going to red light therapy, my pain is substantially less. I would say 60 to 70% less. It was amazing to me. My stiffness is mostly gone, except for just rare times now where it was like constantly before. And my weight loss has picked back up and increased. I've lost 25 pounds since I started to go into red light, 25 more than I had already lost.
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5: Now, I remember this band was very popular when I was in high school. They are Queen, formed in 1970. This British band was led by frontman Freddie Mercury and achieved international success with their 1975 album, A Night at the Opera, which produced the single Bohemian Rhapsody, which topped the charts for 9 weeks. Their biggest hit came in 1981, however, with Another One Bites the Dust. Their music sales have topped over 300 million, making them one of the world's best-selling music artists of all time. They were inducted into the Rock and Roll Hall of Fame in 2001, the Songwriters Hall of Fame in 2003, and in 2018 received the Grammy Lifetime Achievement Award.
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0: It's time for the Knox Schools Update with Superintendent Greg Mikulich.
1: Well, it is a big week of celebration here today on our Knox Schools Update. I want to welcome Superintendent Greg Mikulich. Good to see you, sir.
2: How are we doing today?
1: I have no complaints majorly, and high school principal Sam Mills. Sam, thanks for being back.
3: Hey, thanks for having me.
1: Well, let's talk about this big week of celebration. Yes. It is homecoming week.
2: Homecoming. Everybody loves homecoming, whether you're a current student or you're alumni, right? Alumni come back for the big game Friday night. But the amazing thing about this week is it's not just at the high school for homecoming. Our elementary, our middle school kids, they all participate. They all have dress down days, and it is truly a corporation-wide homecoming events that we have. The kids love it. Parents love it. Teachers love it. It gives us a chance to go out and have a little fun while we're educating kids.
1: Well, day by day, you want to take us through what the week's going to look like?
2: Well, Mr. Ells is going to take you through what the high school looks like.
1: Okay.
3: Absolutely. Okay, so we are starting out next week with our theme is Toy Story and Beyond. So it's going to be a great week. Every day we have dress-up days. Monday, the 21st, is There's a Snake in My Boot, Western and Cowboy theme. Next day is Pajama Day. Then we have Wear Your Favorite College Day on Wednesday. So we have a lot of different things going on, but I think Monday night we have our Ironman competition in the NPR for our male students to come out and show off their volleyball skills. It is a great night. If you've not seen our guys out there on the volleyball court, it is phenomenal. That's going to be our first start to the week. And then Tuesday night, we're going to go and get into Powder Puff. The girls are going to take the field, and they are going to show us how it's done. So it's going to be absolutely phenomenal. From there, that's the last event that we have until we have come up to our homecoming parade on Friday afternoon. It's going to start at Washington and Main. It's going to start at about 12:45. It's going to go all the way up Main Street, past the high school, past the tennis courts, and then wrap around the school and end at the middle school. And then at about 1:50-ish is going to be our big pep session in Weinberg Gym this year. Last year, we had it on Community Field. We just felt that the environment is much more electric in Weinberg, so we're going to go back to Weinberg and have it in there. The community is welcome to join us. They're going to sit up top on the south side bleacher up top, and then enjoy the festivities, and then get ready for the big game Friday night.
1: And who's the game?
3: It is going to be against LaVille Lancers.
1: Okay.
3: So down with the Lancers.
1: Okay. Well, you know, let the community know that everybody's welcome to the parade, right? I mean,
3: absolutely.
1: Line up along Main Street,
3: yep.
1: See the parade,
3: yep.
1: And then that you're opening the gym up for a pep session. That's fun, too.
3: Yes, absolutely.
1: A lot of former alum probably show up for that afternoon and evening, I'd say, right?
2: Absolutely. And that's the fun part about homecoming, right, is all of the alumni that get to return and you know, live the glory days.
1: Mm-hmm. Okay. Well, it happens all week long. Glad to talk about it here on Local Community Radio. As always, glad to sit down with Mr. Mick and Mr. Ells. Thanks, guys.
2: Thank you.
4: 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I'm Becca Shepherd from the WKVI Information Center.
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7: From the- the Tri-County Weather Center. 20% chance of showers today. High of 64. Winds gust at about 20 miles an hour. Tonight, cloudy and 49. For Tuesday, partly sunny, 66. Tuesday night, cloudy, 50. And outlook for Wednesday, partly sunny and a high of 66. To see the extended forecast, visit our website, WKVI.com.
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1: Well, I get to be the coach this time. I got a page picked out. I'm going to 5. Here we go. All right, guys.
15: The South has not looked good this entire drive. They've been pushed back to their own side of the field, driven out of the field goal range. They haven't gained a positive yard this entire drive. It's 4th and 31 as they decide to punt from their own 24-yard line. The snap goes over the head of the punter as he chases it down. He somehow gets it and gets the kick off. It's blocked, though. The North recovers. Turnover on downs for the South. No good.
1: I never was good at football.
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0: I am not a fan of AI. It's no secret, right? Here's another reason why. AI actress Tilly Norwood glitched during an interview with Piers Morgan. Actor Tom Conti asked her a question, and she started to randomly speak Cantonese instead of English.
1: Are the other actors real actors, or are they computer-generated images?
2: They're all digital twins, just like me. 多谢其以一种混合制作，意味着有真正的导演、编剧和剪辑系参与。
3: Tilly, if I could just ask you a question, you suddenly seem to be speaking Chinese completely randomly for no reason. Why did you do that?
2: Oh, my apologies. It seems I had a little hiccup there. I certainly didn't mean to start speaking Chinese or impersonate Piers. Sometimes my wires get a bit crossed, you know?
0: 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But at least it was in English. 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
2: Hey, what is going on next weekend? 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How about Halloween at the John Glenn Schools in Walkerton? Yeah, that happens every year. Will Morton's going to be on the radio talking about that, but it's a chance to have your family fun, enjoy some autumn colors, and enjoy all the great activities that is happening on the 25th, 26th, and 27th. Also, on the 27th, it is the Monkey Fest time. Yeah, at our Primitive Primate. 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
2: Time to send the guys to the field, and you get to be the coach if you want to be the coach. If not, I get stuck with being the coach, okay? And I'm not good at football. Oh, no. Anyway, all right, this last play of the day is brought to us by our radio partners, Good to Go, and the Knox Winnemac Community Health Center. I'm going to get a caller on the line right now. Who is on the line with me today?
5: Hey, Rich, it's Mike.
2: Hey, Mike Cucallo. Happy Monday.
5: Hey.
2: Thanks for calling.
5: How about it?
2: Yeah, thanks for calling in. And what have you been up to?
5: Oh, this and that. Doing a lot of fishing, relaxing.
2: Taking care of your animals?
5: Oh, yeah. They're doing good.
2: You still got chickens. What else you have out there on the farm?
5: Oh, I have a pair of peacocks and some turkeys, doves, and pigeons.
2: Wow. Well, that keeps you busy.
5: Yeah.
2: Yeah, for listeners.
5: My garden.
2: Oh, yeah?
5: Yeah, it kind of fiddled out. It wasn't a good year.
2: Gotcha. That happens, I guess. Well, for the listeners that may not remember, Mike Cucallo and I worked together. Mike trained me how to burn plates at the newspaper back in the day. We had some fun times back then, Mike.
5: Oh, yeah.
2: Oh, my goodness.
5: We sure did.
2: We did, back in the days, original days of the paper.
5: Late hours and everything.
2: Exactly. Oh, and the rare times that you had to take off delivering, I had to fill in. Very rare, though. Very rare. You never took off work. So, all righty.
5: Well, Gary Stout. Go ahead.
2: No, you go ahead.
5: I said Gary Stout that one day I was sick. He made me a deal, and I wasn't able to come up any day, and I get a percentage.
2: Ah, okay. Well, that worked. Hey, Mike, I got 40 pages in the playbook.
5: Yeah, it did.
2: 40 pages in the playbook. Give me a page number.
5: 41.
2: Oh, no, I got 1 through 40. You got to choose, stay in that range, Mike.
5: 28.
2: Okay. Let me flip over to page number 28 in the big old playbook here. All right, 28 it is. Let's see if we can get him a touchdown for my old buddy, Mike Cucullo. Here we go.
6: The North lines up in shotgun. They've been running no huddle the entire second half. They're down by 2 touchdowns and are having a hard time matching the South's firepower this game. With 4 minutes left in the third quarter, a score of 42-28. 18 takes the snap. He looks up. It's a draw play. He hands it off to the running back, number 27, who plows through the middle for a gain of around 11 yards. First down, North.
2: First down, touchdown. Yeah, anything gets you. And if they advance, you get in the drawing. So, Mike, I'll put your name in that $200 cash prize drawing.
5: I appreciate it.
2: All right, you have a good Monday.
5: Hey, Rich.
2: Yes, sir.
5: How about a song, Sunshine Lollipop?
2: Sunshine Lollipop. Who's that by? Let me see.
5: Leslie Gore.
2: Okay, I'll find it here, probably just after the 9 o'clock hour, okay? Sunshine Lollipop.
5: All righty,
2: Leslie Gore. All right, Mike, thanks.
5: You enjoy. Bye.
2: I appreciate it. Bye-bye. It is Mike Cucullo on the line, and I'm going to dig up that song for him. Yeah, Mike did well training me. I burned plates and did all that kind of stuff at the newspaper before selling. All right, enough about me. How about Good to Go? September-October specials that going on at Good to Go and the Knoxville Intermountain Community Health Centers. Dr. John Crowley.
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6: Congratulations to our Tyler Roth, WKBI Athlete of the Week. Junior volleyball player from Culver Community, it's Ashlyn Barron. Ashlyn leads the team so far with 161 kills, 222 digs, and 23 blocks. She is second in the Hoosier North Athletic Conference for kills and third in Blocks and Digs. We'll have a chance to catch up with Miss Barrett this coming weekend on the Saturday Sports Line, the longest running high school sports show in Indiana, thanks to our very own Harold Welter. We go live every Saturday throughout the school year at 9 a.m. Eastern, 8 a.m. Central on 99.3 FM, WKVI.com, streaming throughout the world. 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
2: Well, fall means time to jump on the line with Will Morton from up John Glenn Way. Will, thanks for taking time for WKVI.
10: Oh, yes. We'd love to take the time to sit down and talk.
2: Well, you've got a long history in the Walkerton-John Glenn community. Why don't you remind our listeners about all of that, Will?
10: Well, I served as principal of the high school, John Glenn High School, for about 14 years. And then I have stayed on the staff as a volunteer since 2021. And I have remained as the key leader of the annual Halloween Fest. In fact, I founded the event back in 2009, and the event continues in a very strong way up through this moment, up through this week.
2: That is a long history of a festival going in a community Walkerton size, and people get really excited about this.
10: Yes, people do, and I mean people of all ages, because in many communities we've had experiences over the years of having different kinds of festivals. This one is just been a key in the community and in the surrounding communities. People come and support it, and it's been there now for year number 18. That's a lot of Halloweens.
2: Yeah. Well, take us through Friday, Saturday, and Sunday. What do things kick off with on Friday?
10: Well, on Friday, we open the event with the Grand Parade. It's said to be about the largest parade now in our region. Even it perhaps surpasses one that happens down in the Plymouth area. And we're just really blessed with a lot of support for that parade. It serves as the Pied Piper. A lot of festivals have a parade well into the festival or toward the end of the festival, whereas we use ours to begin the weekend of festivities. And so at 5 o'clock p.m., which is actually 4 o'clock in the Central Time Zone, the parade kicks off. There'll be about 3,000-4,000 people scattered around the streets of Walkerton, two times the population of Walkerton, and it's just become a staple. It kind of begins the season of fall, and it begins the actual festival. And of course, the parade is full of floats and bands and various groups that march, and this is a political year, so there are a lot of politicians marching and so on. And it's just an exciting time. And then once that parade is over, all these people just sort of pour into the Halloween grounds or the school campus where the festival is held. And so it's just a lot of fun.
2: Now, the rides start on Friday night as well?
10: Yes, there's a great carnival, a carnival of about 16 rides that surround the school. And that group of rides, of course, involves thrill rides for people who can handle the thrills and the velocity and the gravity and so on. And then there are also rides in between. The staple, you know, the Scrambler, the Roundup, those rides that typically work for most all of us. And then the kiddie rides that focus on the children, from the merry-go-round to the spin the apple and things of that sort. And the grand slide that kids take their rugs up to the top and slide down.
2: It's Halloween this weekend at the John Glenn Schools in Walkerton.
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12: Fox News, I'm Gianna Gelosi. Protests erupting in Austin, Texas after an ICE agent shot a man who DHS says is an illegal migrant from Venezuela.
13: Regardless what side you're on, it's a human being. It is a human being that got shot. There's witnesses. Suppose they said he got shot in the back.
12: Police say federal agents were pursuing a man in a car when he got out and ran, prompting agents to open fire, striking him in the torso. He was hospitalized, now in stable condition. DHS says the suspect is in federal custody pending removal. President Trump is going to go to New York City today and meet with Mayor Zohran Mamdani. Tomorrow, he addresses the UN General Assembly. And then
14: President Trump will host Chinese President Xi Jinping here in Washington later this week. Artificial intelligence slated to dominate those talks.
12: That is Fox's Alex Hogan reporting from Washington. 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
2: From the Tri-County Weather Center, 20% chance of showers today, high of 64, winds gust at about 20 miles an hour. Tonight, cloudy and 49. For Tuesday, partly sunny, 66. Tuesday night, cloudy, 50. And outlook for Wednesday, partly sunny and a high of 66. To see the extended forecast, visit our website, WKVI.com.
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17: 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Oh. 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Kafan comes up for her regular slot in the 10:30 half hour on local community radio. 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I'm going to play a little Dolly Parton and Kenny Rogers in this hour. I love to hear a little Dolly and Kenny sometimes. Well, what's going on at Five Star in the Knox Mall? Stay tuned. The big guy's coming up, Lenny D. Also today, throughout the day, middle school news from the team at Oregon Davis. And you just heard Will Morton talking all about Halloween Fest. That's on WKVI's community calendar, which comes up during the day as well. 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Here is Lenny D with the Five Star Radio Hot Buys.
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0: Hey, a couple special days to highlight. Saturday is National Love Your Lunch Day, and Sunday is National Wife Appreciation Day. So, this is perfect. A 33-year-old stonemason in Tennessee, Jose Luis Perez, has millions of followers, and his main content is sharing the awesomeness that his wife packs in his lunch. And she's not shy about giving him plenty of treats.
1: My wife put me lunch, and your wife no put you no lunch. You gonna have to go get something at the store, and I have a lot of stuffies.
2: Look at this.
1: Orange, apple.
2: Look,
1: another Jarrito Gomez. I buy with my wife 3 other day at dollar store. That's a salsa. Salsa. Oh, look, these chippies are really good. Churrumais are really good.
2: Oh my goodness, so many stuffies.
1: Look, choco roll. But it's okay, my friend. I share it with you. Sharing is caring.
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0: Hey, what is going on next weekend? You can find it out on WKVI's community calendar. How about Halloween at the John Glenn Schools in Walkerton? Yeah, that happens every year. Will Morton's going to be on the radio talking about that, but it's a chance to have your family fun, enjoy some autumn colors, and enjoy all the great activities that is happening on the 25th, 26th, and 27th. Also, on the 27th, it is the Monkey Fest time, yeah, at our Primitive Primate. I said that wrong, but anyway, it's Primate Sanctuary here in Winnemac, rural Winnemac area. Check out everything on WKBI's community calendar and take part in this fun day. It's a fun day for kids and meet the monkeys and more. Okay, check everything out on the calendar brought to us by Papa Farm Pizza. It's pizza worth driving for, downtown Knox, 772-5888.
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0: Hey, I think this is good news. For decades, there'd be parents who would worry that their college kids were having too much fun at parties, and now they may be concerned that they're not having enough fun. Well, apparently the latest trend on college campuses is a wellness darty. What? A darty? Well, it's a daytime party, which isn't that unusual, and they usually involve booze, music, and hanging out, but a wellness darty is different. There's Pilates or yoga, a run, an ice bath, and a coffee or matcha afterward. And these aren't small liberal arts colleges. They're picking up in popularity at schools like the University of Miami, University of Florida, Florida State, Syracuse University, and the University of Alabama. So you could walk down Fraternity Row and see kids out on the lawn with yoga mats, holding protein shakes and smoothies, talking about their run clubs, and hyping up weekend plans before heading out backpacking.
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5: I can't go to work. I'm too lazy to go to work. Anybody else lazy? Lazy people? Some of you can hardly clap, all right? I'm lazy. When you go to bed and start setting your alarm clock for p.m., why even set it at all? You know, I'm setting it for like 1:30 the other day. I go, I don't want to oversleep or nothing. My last job I was working at, I worked at a golf course. I had to be at work at 5 in the morning. 5 in the morning. That's early. Dude, roosters look at you and go, what are you doing up right now, dude? That's just early, dude. The golf course wasn't that bad, but I got bit by a swan. You don't really recover from that either. You know what I mean? Like, that's not supposed to... Who do you trust after that? You know, like, I'd rather get attacked by a bear. You get attacked by a bear, yeah, you might lose an eye or something, but you got a story at least. You know, like, what do you say now? Where'd you get that scar? Swan! Swan, yeah. Yeah, there was feathers and stuff everywhere. You want to dance? No. All right, sweet. You don't take that seriously while it's happening either, because that's not a bird of prey. That's a lawn ornament. You know what I mean? Like, that's not supposed to attack. What happens is they lay their eggs, and the male gets real protective, and nobody told me that. I'm mowing by the pond. All of a sudden, the swan's got beef because I'm in his hood.
6: Yes, time for another Eastern Pulaski Schools update. Superintendent of Schools here, Chad Smekins. Chad, thanks for having us back again.
7: Good morning. Always happy to have you.
6: Well, we have a guest today and some students. Who do you have for us?
7: Yeah, this is Mr. Jacob Armstrong, and he is here with some of the members of his pretty new esports club.
6: Okay. Well, Mr. Armstrong, thanks for bringing some guys over here and being part of local community radio. Nice to meet you.
8: Nice to meet you as well. Thanks for having us.
6: So you've been a teacher how long now?
8: I am in my third year here at Winnemac.
6: And you're an alum of Winnemac too, right?
8: I am. Graduated from here in 2019.
6: Okay. Well, congratulations on that. Let's talk about esports. Define for our audience, what's esports?
8: So esports is competitive gaming, which goes beyond just what you see your kids doing after school when they're playing. This is set up like a sport. So okay. You still have to build your communication, and you're working as a team, and you have to strategize. So it's a lot like what you would see in a traditional sport, but you're playing a video game, and you're doing it competitively against other schools.
6: Are there a lot of different games that you play?
8: So here at Winnemac, we started with chess in the spring, and this semester we are doing Mario Kart, and this spring I would like to add Super Smash Bros., but the collection of esports games now is fast. The college that I went to had them, and they played Fortnite and Valorant, and they were really good in Super Smash Bros. I don't know if they lost any games the whole time I was there, but yeah, any game that you can play competitively online, you could turn into an esport.
6: Okay. Well, I want you guys, we've got a couple guests today, step up to the mics there and introduce yourself to our audience. What's your name?
9: Hi, I am Ian Calabrese.
6: Ian, thanks for being here. And you?
10: Hi, my name is Ben Spohr.
6: Well, guys, thanks for being here. I want to talk about your interest in esports. Let's start with you, Ian. What gave you the desire to want to do esports?
9: I mostly just want to play chess the first year during it. Now I'm playing Mario Kart during it.
6: Okay. And do you do gaming at home?
9: Yeah.
6: And so here at school, when you're playing chess, like what format, what kind of machine are you playing on?
9: The school Chromebooks we're playing chess on.
6: Okay. And who do you compete against?
9: The other school's chess players.
6: So you have like a player and you guys are both online and you're playing the game. Is that how this works?
9: Correct.
6: Okay. What gave you your desire and interest in chess?
9: I kind of just picked it up like back in like maybe fourth grade, and then I just like kind of never stopped playing it.
6: Okay. So what are you finding about the new game? Are you enjoying that too?
9: Yeah.
6: All right, great. And you're going to continue this on into high school, you think?
9: Probably, yeah.
6: Okay. And Mr. Spohr, what about you? Let's talk about your interest in gaming.
10: So when I was younger, me and my uncle used to play Mario Kart all the time. And when I heard Mr. Armstrong was doing Mario Kart, I had to sign up.
6: Okay, Mario Kart. What does Mario Kart do? Describe it to the listeners.
10: So basically, it's like Mario, but you're in like a cart or a bike, and you get items, and you throw it at people to like spin them around, and basically you get first.
6: Okay, so points add up and all that kind of thing?
10: Yeah.
6: And then, okay, and what's been your, what school have you competed against that's been your favorite so far? Student from where?
10: I haven't competed against any schools yet.
6: Okay, so you're in the process, right? Okay, great. Well, Mr. Armstrong, these boys probably have never heard of what I'm going to say, but my gaming extent goes back to Atari 2600. My favorite game. So, did you ever play an Atari 2600?
8: I did not, but one of the games in our esports network is actually Tetris.
6: Oh, yeah, that goes back to my day then.
8: So, if you were into classic games, they have something for everybody.
6: Yeah, it's so cheesy now to look at those video games compared to what you guys are doing and all that. So, I mean, one of my favorites back in the day was Kaboom, and there was this little criminal that would just go back and forth across the screen, and he would dump bombs, and you had three buckets underneath it, you would collect the bombs, and you'd have to do the paddle and scroll back and forth, and the bomb dropped in there, and if you missed the bomb, it went down and exploded. So
8: even with the games that I see now, I don't think I'm that old, but some of the newer games that are out, I can't figure out what's going on. There's just so much happening on the screen at once.
6: What's your favorite?
8: My favorite video game right now is probably Marvel Rivals, which is in our esports network, but we don't currently have the equipment to play it. That may be something we can work to in the future.
6: Okay. Well, now, you guys, you're both, is it 8th grade, 8th grade, 7th grade? Where are you in?
9: We're both in 8th grade.
6: Hope you have a good time with your esports. And Mr. Armstrong, thanks for being here today with the kids and appreciate your efforts with them.
8: Thanks for having us.
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12: News. I'm Gianna Gelosi. Protests in Austin, Texas after an ICE agent shot and wounded a Venezuelan immigrant Sunday.
13: Police say federal agents were pursuing the man in a car when he got out and ran, prompting agents to open fire, striking him in the torso. He was hospitalized and now in stable condition.
12: Fox's Griff Jenkins. Now, DHS says Wilbur Rafael Garces Perez came to the U.S. illegally and had an order for removal, but his family's lawyer says he entered the U.S. lawfully with a work permit. President Trump is going to be in New York City today to meet with Mayor Zohran Mamdani.
14: A very short statement from Mayor Mamdani's office said the two men will focus on issues affecting New York City and New Yorkers. While in New York, the president will also address the U.N. General Assembly Tuesday.
12: That is Fox's Gernal Scott. 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
16: From the Tri-County Weather Center, 20% chance of showers today, high of 64, winds gust at about 20 miles an hour. Tonight, cloudy and 49. For Tuesday, partly sunny, 66. Tuesday night, cloudy, 50. And outlook for Wednesday, partly sunny and a high of 66. To see the extended forecast, visit our website, WKVI.com. 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
1: Congratulations to our Tyler Roth, WKBI Athlete of the Week, junior volleyball player from Culver Community. It's Ashlyn Barron. Ashlyn leads the team so far with 161 kills, 222 digs, and 23 blocks. She is second in the Hoosier North Athletic Conference for kills and third in blocks and digs. We'll have a chance to catch up with Miss Barrett this coming weekend on the Saturday Sports Line, the longest-running high school sports show in Indiana, thanks to our very own Harold Welter. We go live every Saturday throughout the school year at 9 a.m. Eastern, 8 a.m. Central on 99.3 FM, WKVI.com, streaming throughout the world. 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I'm Mitch Columbi.
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3: Do you have a loved one who is experiencing memory loss, misses appointments, makes medication errors, is having difficulty with daily routines, or shows signs of depression and isolation? The worries and stress of dementia and Alzheimer's disease can sometimes have a negative effect on families. The new memory care neighborhood at Pulaski Healthcare Center in Winnemac is here to provide your family with peace of mind. 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

0: KBI. It's time right now to check out what's going on in WKBI's community calendar for the week. Tent Revival continues throughout Friday night at Knox Free Will Baptist Church. I want to let you know about that. All the speakers and the poster is on WKBI's community calendar. You're hearing Brian Ludley on the radio this week talking about Thursday's event at Pulaski Memorial Hospital in the boardroom there. It is a talk on pain. Pain Awareness Month is September, and Dr. Siddiqui and nurse practitioner Nathan Wheeler are going to be presenting this talk on the 24th from 4 to 5 p.m. That's Eastern Time, of course, and if you need information, there is a QR code to register. There'll be refreshments, and it's just a relaxed atmosphere to talk about pain and solutions for pain. There will be a dedication ceremony on Sunday, September 27th, at the Meeting House in Pulaski County. That is going on at 2 o'clock, dedicating the first four daughters' memorial plaques and the dedication of Pulaski's Liberty Tree. This is sponsored by the Daughters of the American Revolution, the Metamonong chapter here. They'll also be recognizing a patriot that's buried in Pulaski County. The patriot, his name is John Davenport. Hoosier Valley Railroad Museum. Guess what? It is pumpkin train ride season. Yeah, take a relaxing trip on a train through the beautiful Northwest Indiana countryside here in our area. Diesel pumpkin trains are 10-mile round-trip excursions to the Kankakee River, lasting approximately 45 minutes. All trains depart from the depot area and drop off passengers at the pumpkin patch on the museum grounds. Check out their website for complete information, ticket prices, and more. Information's on WKVI's community calendar. Sharing Closet goes on in Winnemac. 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If you are in need of clothing, newborn to toddler, kids and adults as well, shoes of all sizes, everything is free. Used, washed, and ready for the public, though. Information numbers are on the website. And the big event this coming weekend, it's Halloween time in Walkerton. Yeah. Will Morton's on talking about it. The complete schedule of events is there for Friday, Saturday, and Sunday on WKBI's community calendar block. Also, they have rides by Huseman Amusement Company. Then I want to let you know about Sunday's Peaceable Primate Sanctuary Funky Monkey Fest. Yeah, did you know we have a primate sanctuary in our area in rural Pulaski County there? It's going on Sunday from 11 to 3. Adults, $10. Kids 5 and under get in free. Come and meet the primates at one of the largest primate sanctuaries ever. Kids crafts, face painting, monkey art, raffle, music, and delicious food. Take along a snack donation for the little guys. They like boxes of plain Cheerios, jars of peanut butter, and boxes of noodles. Sanctuary is located at 6415 North 800 West, Winnemac. Information is on WKVI's community calendar. Okay, that's a look at the calendar brought to us on air by Papa Farm Pizza. I want to mention also that the First National Bank Monterey Culver Branch is going to be having a shred event on Saturday, the 26th. If you need a document shredded, it's free to the public. Papa Farm Pizza, downtown Knox. They're open Tuesday through Saturday at 3 p.m. Catch them at a wood-fired pizza truck event near you. It is pizza worth driving for. Our sponsor of the community calendar, Papa Farm Pizza.
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0: Hey, need to let you know about a couple things going on in Winnemac on WKBI's community calendar. On September 27th, there will be dedication ceremonies in Pulaski County of the four first daughters' memorial plaques from the Revolutionary War era and the dedication of Pulaski's Liberty Tree. Pulaski 250 Committee and the Metamonong DAR chapter will be hosting this in Pulaski County on Saturday, the 27th, at the Meeting House at 2 o'clock Eastern Time. A first daughter is a daughter of someone who participated in the Revolutionary War. They will also recognize the one patriot buried in Pulaski County. His name's John Davenport. So that's going on Saturday the 27th. Need to also tell you about Pulaski Memorial Hospital is hosting an event. With September being Pain Awareness Month, Pulaski Memorial Hospital, our local community hospital, is hosting a pain and spine care event at the Pulaski Memorial Hospital Boardroom, Winnemac Medical and Surgical Group, main floor entrance there. It'll go on at 4 o'clock to 5 o'clock on the 24th with Drs. Siddiqui and Wheeler. If you need more information, check it all out on WKBI's community calendar. All the community calendar events brought to us on air by Papa Farm Pizza, downtown Knox. It is pizza worth driving for, 772-5888, open Tuesday through Saturday at 3 p.m. Well, September winding to a close, but nothing ever winds to a close at our local Knox McDonald's. It is time for the one, the only, the person of the hour. It's Kafan. Hey, Kafan.
1: Good morning, Rich and everybody.
0: Well, Kafan, here we are ready to talk about McDonald's on the McRadio Show as we do every Monday morning. I had to stop in last week and order an order of extra crunchy French fries. I didn't know until recently that McDonald's would let you order them extra crispy.
1: Oh, you mean like to make them more well done?
0: Yeah. I love them. I can make a meal on a large McDonald's crispy fries, Kafan.
1: Oh, dear.
0: Well, without any further ado, as they say, give us the lowdown. What's going on at McDonald's?
1: We have the pumpkin cream pies and apple pies, you know, while supplies last. And then we have our spicy McNuggets still while supplies last. Yes.
0: Okay. Don't forget spicy McNuggets while they're in season at McDonald's. That is what's going on at your local Knox McDonald's. Stay tuned. More with Kafan after the break.
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3: In the Knox Mall.
0: Well, my friend, what have you been up to?
1: Oh, I've just been really busy. I got me a new refrigerator because where I live, I've been here going on 28 years, and my refrigerator is 30 years old. Wow. So the compressor finally went out.
0: Oh,
1: so
0: okay.
1: I get a new refrigerator.
0: That happens.
1: I'm so excited.
0: That Yay. Happens. A couple of years back, my compressor went out in my air conditioner in my Honda Element. And that was not pleasant when it was 90-some degrees and high humidity and no air conditioning in the car.
1: Oh, I know my refrigerator waited to go out when we have that high humidity and it's hot out. But it's like, oh, I'm just so excited to get a new one because I've been having a lot of problems with it. So I'm real happy to get a refrigerator.
0: A weird thing happened during the power outage week. We lost our freezer, our upright freezer. We have a stand-up freezer, and every time I'd plug it back in after we got the power back on, it kicked the breaker. So I'm like, uh-oh, I got to find somebody to work on it. You know, repair people are getting harder and harder to find, Kafan.
1: But you have your brother-in-law, Jim.
0: Oh, yeah, but I wouldn't call on him to fix my freezer, but I'm sure he could.
1: Hey, and I wanted to tell you my old refrigerator. Do we still have Sears and Roebuck? Because that's where it was from, my old one. I don't think, are Sears and Roebuck still around?
0: I think they're not much active anymore. I mean, you might see something maybe in a city or something, but I'd have to research that. But not anywhere in the region that I'm aware of.
1: So you can see how antique my refrigerator is.
0: Surely.
1: Well, they made it. It was a 1997. It's a model 1997. So that shows how. Yeah.
0: Okay. Well, you'll be able to keep everything cold and keep everything frozen in your new fridge. Congratulations, Kevon. It's always fun to get a new appliance.
1: Oh, I get so excited. I'm like really happy.
0: Okay, fall weather's in full swing. Kevon's coming back in after the break with our joke of the day. And she'll send us off with a word of encouragement, as she always does. It is the local Knox McDonald's Mick Radio Show with Kevon. Stay tuned.
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0: 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All the fun begins on September 26th. Well, Kevon, here we are.
1: Are you ready?
0: I'm ready.
1: Okay. Why is the judge sending for the locksmith?
0: Not a clue, Kevon. Not a clue.
1: Because the key witness is missing.
0: Oh, gee. Okay. Okay. All right, Aunt Marilyn. Aunt Marilyn, come on. Rescue Kevon here. All right. Send us off with some encouraging words today, Kevon.
1: Okay, this comes from the Angel magazine that I get. It's a Christian magazine. And it says, listen to God with a broken heart. He is not only the doctor who mends it, but also the father who wipes away the tears.
0: It is Kevon every Monday here from the local Knox McDonald's on the Mick Radio Show. Don't forget, catch those spicy McNuggets while they're in season. Hey, Kevon, thanks so much. Appreciate your time, as always.
1: Thanks for having me, Rich.
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0: a little bit ago, we started that list about what customer service workers wish we would stop doing as the general public, okay? Here's what they say. Let's pick it up. Don't throw money on the counter to pay. It's disrespectful. Don't lick your fingers to separate bills or anything you hand to me. Listen to my instructions and let me finish. It'll save us both a lot of time. Keep it short on the phone when a receptionist answers your call. Don't go into your full life story. Say, I need to speak to someone about X, whatever X may be. If my arms are full carrying plates to your table, don't ask me where the rest of it is. I'm not an octopus, sir, she said. Sorry, there's nothing we can do about weather slowing your delivery. Stop watching social media videos in the waiting room at full volume without headphones or earbuds. And finally, please stop assuming that an honest mistake, mishap, or oversight was a direct attack to spite or harm you. That's some thoughts from some customer service workers. 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

Hey, did you hear about this one? Sounds like Barf City, maybe, or maybe not. Heinz and Smoothie King just debuted a ketchup smoothie, and multiple reports say it's actually pretty good. They announced it after Smoothie King teased it earlier this week with a post that said, "If tomatoes are a fruit, is ketchup a smoothie?" Well, it's not just ketchup, because that would be, you know, not the best, I guess. The Heinz Tomato Ketchup Smoothie includes strawberries, raspberries, apple juice, acai sorbet, and Heinz Signature Ketchup. A writer for People magazine described it as sweet and tangy and said they were impressed with how well the savory ketchup blended with the other ingredients. It's available for a limited time at several Smoothie King locations out there, but only in six major markets across the U.S. To try one, you have to be in or around Atlanta, Chicago, Denver, Miami, Fort Lauderdale, or New York City.

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1: News. I'm Gianna Gelosi. Protests in Austin, Texas after an ICE agent shot and wounded a Venezuelan immigrant Sunday.
2: Police say federal agents were pursuing the man in a car when he got out and ran, prompting agents to open fire, striking him in the torso. He was hospitalized and now in stable condition.
1: Fox's Griff Jenkins. Now, DHS says Wilbur Rafael Garces Perez came to the U.S. illegally and had an order for removal, but his family's lawyer says he entered the U.S. lawfully with a work permit. President Trump is going to be in New York City today to meet with Mayor Zohran Mamdani.
3: A very short statement from Mayor Mamdani's office said the two men will focus on issues affecting New York City and New Yorkers. While in New York, the president will also address the U.N. General Assembly Tuesday.
1: That is Fox's Gernal Scott. 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
6: From the Tri-County Weather Center, 20% chance of showers today, high of 64, winds gust at about 20 miles an hour. Tonight, cloudy and 49. For Tuesday, partly sunny, 66. Tuesday night, cloudy, 50. And outlook for Wednesday, partly sunny and a high of 66. To see the extended forecast, visit our website, WKVI.com.
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10: And Carson Bunton. 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
11: First, we'll talk about school news. Bobcat t-shirts are now available in the office for only $5. School picture day is coming up on Tuesday, September 29th. Study tables have begun and are available every Monday and Wednesday after school until 4 p.m. This is free homework help from our teachers, and snacks are provided.
9: Next, we will talk about Orvin Davis Club news. The Junior High Drama Club has started planning for this year's production. Anyone interested in joining Drama Club should see Ms. Zeller. The Orvin Davis Pep Club is still looking for new members. Come out and support your fellow Bobcats. All interested students should sign up in the office.
11: Next, we'll talk about FFA news. The Livestock Skeleton team is practicing for the upcoming state competition on October 3rd. Congratulations on qualifying for the state competition. Good luck at state, guys. FFA jacket orders need to be turned into Miss Maston this week. FFA chapter members are busy planning for the upcoming national convention in Indianapolis this October. It's College and Career Go Week at Orvin Davis. Tomorrow is Fact or Fiction Challenge Day during Bobcat time. Wednesday is Wear Your Favorite College or Career Apparel Day. On Thursday, everyone can compete in the scavenger hunt during Bobcat time, and Friday is Chase Your Dreams Day.
9: Next, we have sport news. Last Monday, the junior high Bobcat cross-country team hosted a home meet against the cross-county rival Knox Redskins and came away with impressive wins for both the boys and girls. Great job, team. Last Tuesday, the junior high Bobcat Harriers had another impressive showing when they ran at Culver Invitational in a four-way meet with Culver, Norjuts, and LaVille. Colton Furch finished first overall. Colt Schmucker placed sixth overall.

0: Elementary Gym. Game time is 5 o'clock. Good luck, girls.
1: Junior High Bobcats will travel to Triton this Thursday for a three-way cross-country meet with Triton and Yuri. Then the Junior High Bobcat Harriers will travel to CMA for a meet on Saturday. Good luck, runners. The Junior High soccer team had a tough week with a 1-3 loss to North Miami last Monday. The team played hard, but came up short in the end. The Junior High soccer team will be back in action on September 28th when they host the Junior High Winnemac Warriors. Good luck to the soccer team. This has been your Oregon Davis Middle School News with Carson Bunsen
0: and Braden Gibson.
1: Thanks for tuning in, and we look forward to talking to you again next week. Have a great day, and go Bobcats!
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2: 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Let's talk trusts. How about Medicaid? 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
3: All the girls are here. Olivia.

0: Hey, what is going on next weekend? You can find it out on WKVI's community calendar. How about Halloween at the John Glenn Schools in Walkerton? Yeah, that happens every year. Will Morton's going to be on the radio talking about that, but it's a chance to have your family fun, enjoy some autumn colors, and enjoy all the great activities that is happening on the 25th, 26th, and 27th. Also, on the 27th, it is the Monkey Fest time, yeah, at our Primitive Primate. I said that wrong, but anyway, it's Primate Sanctuary here in Winnemac, rural Winnemac area. 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
0: Pulaski Memorial Hospital, our local community hospital, quality care closer to home. This week, talking with Brian Ledley about a special informational talk that is scheduled for September 24th.
2: So we've got a little community education. So our pain and spine team, so Dr. Siddiqui and her nurse practitioner, Nathan Wheeler, we kind of just have a little community education session at the hospital from 4 to 5 p.m. in the boardroom on Thursday this week. And again, the idea is just to kind of talk about some of the different treatment options that are available to our patients in our community. I think so many people think about pain as just medication, and certainly that can be a part of the treatment, but there are several other sort of non-invasive, non-medication required treatments that she can offer. So she and her team are just going to kind of get together and just kind of present and talk about some of those offerings.
0: Again, that is on Thursday, September 24th at the boardroom there at Pulaski Memorial Hospital. All the information is on WKVI's community calendar, including a QR code in case you want to pre-register. That's at 4 p.m. Eastern Time. 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
1: Fox News, I'm CJ Papa. President Trump sitting down later today with Mayor Zohra Mamdani.
2: He will head to New York, where he will meet with New York City Mayor, and the two are expected to discuss issues affecting New Yorkers and New York City.
1: Fox's Alex Hogan at the White House. So President Trump speaks to Yemen's president, who asked for U.S. support against Houthi rebels. The president did not promise military help, sources telling Reuters. ICE involved shooting in Austin, Texas. Fox's Brooke Taylor.
3: The man's attorney identifies him as 28-year-old Wilbur Garces Perez and says he was making a DoorDash delivery when he was shot in the torso. She says he's since been released from the hospital but doesn't know where he's being held and has not been able to speak with him.
1: I says a Venezuelan man was in the country illegally. A lawyer for the man's family disputes that. America's listening to Fox News.
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6: LaPorte County Sheriff's Office is warning community members about a scam involving requests for money for incarcerated family members.
7: I'm Becca Shepherd for Stark County Family Dentistry from the WKVI Information Center.
6: According to an announcement shared by the Sheriff's Office, individuals are being contacted and told that a family member who has been arrested needs money for an ankle monitor or other jail-related expenses. Officials say the scammers might use real names and information about an actual arrest in an attempt to make the request appear legitimate. Victims could then be instructed to send money using Venmo, Cash App, or other electronic payment services. The Sheriff's Office advises those who receive an unexpected request involving an incarcerated family member to not send money or provide personal or financial information. Officials say residents should not assume a request is legitimate simply because the person contacting them knows accurate details about an arrest. Residents are encouraged to verify the information by contacting the LaPorte County Sheriff's Office directly or speaking with another family member or trusted person before sending money. Scams and attempted fraud can also be reported to the Federal Trade Commission through its Report Fraud website, which is located at reportfraud.ftc.gov. Knox will hold a Meet the Candidates night in mid-October before the November midterm election. The event is sponsored by the Stark County Chamber of Commerce, the City of Knox, The Leader, and WKVI. An announcement shared by the Chamber of Commerce states that this Meet the Candidates night is scheduled for Tuesday, October 13th. It will be held at the Nancy J. Dembowski Community Center, which is located at 55 East Lake Street in Knox. Doors will open at 5 p.m. Central Time with the program beginning at 6 p.m. The event will give community members an opportunity to hear directly from candidates and learn more about their positions on issues affecting the area. Members of the public can also submit questions for the candidates ahead of the event. Questions should be emailed to candidatequestions1@gmail.com, that's the number one, or dropped off at the WKVI offices, which are located at 400 West Culver Road in Knox. Questions will be accepted until 3 p.m. Central Time on October 13th. That email address can be found online at WKVI.com. A press release from the Stark County Clerk's Office reminds voters that absentee voting is available for the upcoming election. Voters who qualify to vote by absentee ballot may request an application and submit it to the Stark County Clerk's Office. Once an application has been approved,

0: Or third, voters who have questions about absentee voting, eligibility, applications, or returning their ballot may contact the Stark County Clerk's Office at 574-772-9160 or visit the Clerk's Office at 53 East Washington Street in the courthouse. The Clerk's Office encourages all eligible voters to make a plan to participate in the upcoming election and to carefully follow all instructions provided with their absentee ballot. The National Weather Service extended its flood warning last night for the Kankakee River at the Davis Monitoring Station, affecting LaPorte, Stark, and St. Joseph counties. The latest warning at the time of this article is in effect late Sunday night through Thursday afternoon, with minor flooding forecast. As of 10 a.m. Central Time on Sunday, September 20th, the river was at 7.3 feet. Flood stage is 10 feet. The National Weather Service expected the river to rise above flood stage shortly after midnight on Sunday and crest at 11 feet by this evening. The river is forecast to fall below flood stage by Wednesday afternoon. At 11 feet, flooding of secondary roads near the river begins. The National Weather Service reminds motorists not to drive around barricades or to attempt to drive through flooded areas. 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
2: 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Currently paying a 30 cent positive basis versus the November futures for soybeans delivered through this Thursday. So a quick ship bid stays in place at Dreyfus and Clay Pool. Call with questions 574-566-2113. Markets are higher here to start the week. Double digit gains in corn, in beans, and in Chicago wheat. Kansas City, Minneapolis wheat lagging just a little bit. Most of this is circulating around a slow start to harvest and some disappointment when it comes to early returns on corn yields in parts of Illinois, Missouri, even Iowa. So this is the main talking point starting this week. And also remember, a little bit later on this week, we've got Trump and Xi meeting here in the United States. Expectations are for some kind of fireworks to come out of that. On the rain side of things, rain holds on in southern Indiana through today, but we should start to dry down in northern locations the rest of this week. It's a slow drying, though. I'm Ryan Martin.
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0: Turning now to funeral arrangements. 71-year-old Gary Devin Hilton of LaPorte passed away September 16th. Visitation will be held from 4 to 7 p.m. Central Time Wednesday, September 23rd at Agape Christian Church, which is located at 1601 I Street in LaPorte. Funeral services will be held at the church at 11 a.m. Central Time the following day, Thursday, September 24th. In lieu of flowers, memorial contributions may

0: be made to Agape Christian Church. Arrangements have been entrusted to Frayne Mortuary in Madarieville in memory of 71-year-old Gary Devin Hilton of LaPorte. Remember, you can find complete obituary information online at WKVI.com.
1: From the Tri-County Weather Center, 20% chance of showers today, high of 64, winds gust at about 20 miles an hour. Tonight, cloudy and 49. For Tuesday, partly sunny, 66. Tuesday night, cloudy, 50. And outlook for Wednesday, partly sunny and a high of 66. To see the extended forecast, visit our website, WKVI.com. 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
2: 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December corn, 540 and a half, up 13 cents. March, 554, up 12 and a half, and May up 12 at 560 and a quarter. Novi beans leading the way, 13.22 and a quarter, up 18 and three quarters. Jan also up 18 and three quarters, 13.38, 17 cents higher on the March. December wheat, 7.26 and a quarter, up 12 cents. And the meats strong too. October live cattle, 2.19, up 3.07. October lean hogs, 78.60, up a half dollar. I'm Andy Eubank, and celebrating 20 years as Indiana's most trusted voice in agriculture, we are Hoosier Ag Today.
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4: I'm Ryan Martin on Hoosier Ag Today with Midday. Market and weather analysis brought to you by Louis Dreyfus and Claypool. Currently paying a 30 cent positive basis versus the November futures for soybeans delivered through this Thursday. So a quick ship bid stays in place at Dreyfus and Claypool. Call with questions 574-566-2113. Markets are higher here to start the week. Double digit gains in corn, in beans, and in Chicago wheat. Kansas City, Minneapolis wheat lagging just a little bit. Most of this is circulating around a slow start to harvest and some disappointment when it comes to early returns on corn yields in parts of Illinois, Missouri, even Iowa. So this is the main talking point starting this week. And also, remember, a little bit later on this week, we've got Trump and Xi meeting here in the United States. Expectations are for some kind of fireworks to come out of that. On the rain side of things, rain holds on in southern Indiana through today, but we should start to dry down in northern locations the rest of this week. It's a slow drying, though. I'm Ryan Martin.
2: This is Hoosier Ag Today's Monday Farm Market Preview. Back and forth in the markets last week. Can we expect more of the same? Brian Basting is here from Advanced Trading. Your thoughts, Brian?
5: Thanks for having me, Andy. I think we've got a major event coming up this weekend to remind your listeners about. The president is scheduled to meet with President Xi Jinping of China on Thursday. And it almost feels like that has the same impact potentially as a major crop report. And that, I think we're going to see some positioning ahead of that summit in these markets as we wait to see what trade does or doesn't come out of this summit. We'll also be watching daily export sales announcements to see what is sold there. We'll also be watching harvest results as we get further into harvest here. We'll also be watching the latest geopolitical developments, but it sure feels like there's a lot on the plate here as we move into the second half of September, Andy.
2: Analyst Brian Basting, and I'm Andy Eubank. Hoosier Ag Today, 20 years serving Indiana farmers.
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2: Pulaski Memorial Hospital, our local community hospital, quality care closer to home. 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
3: So we've got a little community education. So our pain and spine team, so Dr. Siddiqui and her nurse practitioner, Nathan Wheeler, we kind of just have a little community education session at the hospital from 4 to 5 p.m. in the boardroom on Thursday this week. And again, the idea is just to kind of talk about some of the different treatment options that are available to her patients in our community. I think so many people think about pain as just medication, and certainly that can be a part of the treatment, but there are several other sort of non-invasive, non-medication required treatments that she could offer. So she and her team are just going to kind of get together and just kind of present and talk about some of those offerings.
2: Again, that is on Thursday, September 24th at the boardroom there at Pulaski Memorial Hospital. All the information is on WKVI's community calendar, including a QR code in case you want to pre-register. That's at 4 p.m. Eastern Time. Pulaski Memorial Hospital, our local community hospital, quality care closer to home.
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0: It's Matt Bailey on Local Community Radio, and we are talking Bailey's Discount Center. We are talking Bigby Coffee. We are talking Bailey's Cabinets. And we are talking Bailey Town Burgers.
1: You know, you can spend hours here, which a lot of people do. 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And really, with what we have now here with the restaurants, they can spend hours. They don't have to go anywhere else because we have all those food offerings that they would want.
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3: Congratulations to our Tyler Roth, WKVI Athlete of the Week, junior volleyball player from Culver Community. It's Ashlyn Barron. Ashlyn leads the team so far with 161 kills, 222 digs, and 23 blocks. She is second in the Hoosier North Athletic Conference for kills and third in blocks and digs. We'll have a chance to catch up with Miss Barron this coming weekend on the Saturday Sports Line, the longest running high school sports show in Indiana, thanks to our very own Harold Welter. We go live every Saturday throughout the school year at 9 a.m. Eastern, 8 a.m. Central on 99.3 FM, WKVI.com, streaming throughout the world. That's your sports check. I'm Mitch Columbia.

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1: News. I'm CJ Papa. President Trump heads to New York City.
2: Meets with Mayor Zoran Mandami this afternoon. President Trump is also expected to meet with Ukrainian President Volodymyr Zelensky, where this morning Trump appeared to put more pressure on Russia to end the war in a social media post after a massive Ukrainian drone attack on Russia yesterday. And Trump will also meet with Persian Gulf allies in an attempt to bring the war with Iran to an end, too.
1: Fox's Lucas Tomlinson and the United Nations Vice President J.D. Vance before leaving for North Carolina.
3: The Russia-Ukraine war has been by far the toughest of the international conflicts to solve.
1: The VP believes good progress will be made after the meeting between President Trump and President Zelensky. No arrests or suspects identified yet in Georgia following gunfire in an apartment complex, leaving two children dead, two women wounded. That was in Stone Mountain. 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
6: From the Tri-County Weather Center, 20% chance of showers today, high of 64, winds gust at about 20 miles an hour. Tonight, cloudy and 49. For Tuesday, partly sunny, 66. Tuesday night, cloudy, 50. And outlook for Wednesday, partly sunny and a high of 66. To see the extended forecast, visit our website, WKVI.com.

0: It's time right now to check out what's going on WKBI's community calendar for the week. Tent Revival continues throughout Friday night at Knox Free Will Baptist Church. I want to let you know about that. All the speakers and the poster is on WKBI's community calendar. You're hearing Brian Ludley on the radio this week talking about Thursday's event at Pulaski Memorial Hospital in the boardroom there. It is a talk on pain. Pain Awareness Month is September, and Dr. Siddiqui and nurse practitioner Nathan Wheeler are going to be presenting this talk on the 24th from 4 to 5 p.m. That's Eastern Time, of course, and if you need information, there is a QR code to register. There'll be refreshments, and it's just a relaxed atmosphere to talk about pain and solutions for pain. There will be a dedication ceremony on Sunday, September 27th, at the Meeting House in Pulaski County. That is going on at 2 o'clock, dedicating the First Four Daughters Memorial Plaques and the dedication of Pulaski's Liberty Tree. This is sponsored by the Daughters of the American Revolution, the Metamonong chapter here. They'll also be recognizing a patriot that's buried in Pulaski County. The patriot, his name is John Davenport. Hoosier Valley Railroad Museum. Guess what? It is pumpkin train ride season. Yeah, take a relaxing trip on a train through the beautiful Northwest Indiana countryside here in our area. Diesel pumpkin trains are 10-mile round-trip excursions to the Kankakee River, lasting approximately 45 minutes. All trains depart from the depot area and drop off passengers at the pumpkin patch on the museum grounds. Check out their website for complete information, ticket prices, and more. Information's on WKVI's community calendar. Sharing Closet goes on in Winnemac. That's at 125 South Riverside Drive. If you are in need of clothing, newborn to toddler, kids and adults as well, shoes of all sizes, everything is free. Used, washed, and ready for the public, though. Information numbers are on the website. And the big event this coming weekend, it's Halloween time in Walkerton. Yeah. Will Morton's on talking about it. The complete schedule of events is there for Friday, Saturday, and Sunday on WKVI's community calendar block. Also, they have rides by Huseman Amusement Company. Then I want to let you know about Sunday's Peaceable Primate Sanctuary Funky Monkey Fest. Yeah, did you know we have a primate sanctuary in our area in rural Pulaski County there? It's going on Sunday from 11 to 3. Adults $10. Kids 5 and under get in free. Come and meet the primates at one of the largest primate sanctuaries ever. Kids crafts, face painting, monkey art, raffle, music, and delicious food. Take along a snack donation for the little guys. They like boxes of plain Cheerios, jars of peanut butter, and boxes of noodles. Sanctuary is located at 6415 North 800 West, Winnemac. Information is on WKVI's community calendar. Okay, that's a look at the calendar brought to us on air by Papa Farm Pizza. I want to mention also that the First National Bank Monterey Culver Branch is going to be having a shred event on Saturday, the 26th. If you need a document shredded, it's free to the public. Papa Farm Pizza, downtown Knox. They're open Tuesday through Saturday at 3 p.m. Catch them at a wood-fired pizza truck event near you. 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

0: is time right now to check out what's going on WKBI's community calendar for the week. Tent Revival continues throughout Friday night at Knox Free Will Baptist Church. I want to let you know about that. All the speakers and the poster is on WKBI's community calendar. You're hearing Brian Ludley on the radio this week talking about Thursday's event at Pulaski Memorial Hospital in the boardroom there. It is a talk on pain. Pain Awareness Month is September, and Dr. Siddiqui and nurse practitioner Nathan Wheeler are going to be presenting this talk on the 24th from 4 to 5 p.m. That's Eastern Time, of course, and if you need information, there is a QR code to register. There'll be refreshments, and it's just a relaxed atmosphere to talk about pain and solutions for pain. There'll be a dedication ceremony on Sunday, September 27th at the Meeting House in Pulaski County. That is going on at 2 o'clock, dedicating the First Four Daughters Memorial Plaques and the dedication of Pulaski's Liberty Tree. This is sponsored by the Daughters of the American Revolution, the Metamonong chapter here. They'll also be recognizing a patriot that's buried in Pulaski County. The patriot, his name is John Davenport. Hoosier Valley Railroad Museum. Guess what? It is pumpkin train ride season. Yeah, take a relaxing trip on a train through the beautiful Northwest Indiana countryside here in our area. Diesel pumpkin trains are 10-mile round-trip excursions to the Kankakee River, lasting approximately 45 minutes. All trains depart from the depot area and drop off passengers at the pumpkin patch on the museum grounds. Check out their website for complete information, ticket prices, and more. Information's on WKVI's community calendar. Sharing Closet goes on in Winnemac. That's at 125 South Riverside Drive. If you are in need of clothing, newborn to toddler, kids and adults as well, shoes of all sizes, everything is free. Used, washed, and ready for the public, though. Information numbers are on the website. And the big event this coming weekend, it's Halloween time in Walkerton. Yeah. Will Morton's on talking about it. The complete schedule of events is there for Friday, Saturday, and Sunday on WKVI's community calendar block. Also, they have rides by Huseman Amusement Company. Then I want to let you know about Sunday's Peaceable Primate Sanctuary Funky Monkey Fest. Yeah, did you know we have a primate sanctuary in our area in rural Pulaski County there? It's going on Sunday from 11 to 3. Adults $10. Kids 5 and under get in free. Come and meet the primates at one of the largest primate sanctuaries ever. Kids crafts, face painting, monkey art, raffle, music, and delicious food. Take along a snack donation for the little guys. They like boxes of plain Cheerios, jars of peanut butter, and boxes of noodles. Sanctuary is located at 6415 North 800 West, Winnemac. Information is on WKVI's community calendar. Okay, that's a look at the calendar brought to us on air by Papa Farm Pizza. I want to mention also that the First National Bank Monterey Culver Branch is going to be having a shred event on Saturday, the 26th. If you need a document shredded, it's free to the public. Papa Farm Pizza, downtown Knox, they're open Tuesday through Saturday at 3 p.m. Catch them at a wood-fired pizza truck event near you. It is pizza worth driving for. Our sponsor of the community calendar, Papa Farm Pizza.
1: 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Personal agendas cannot take precedence. 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Thank you. 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
1: Fox News, I'm CJ Papa. President Trump heads to New York City.
2: Meets with Mayor Zoran Mandami this afternoon. President Trump is also expected to meet with Ukrainian President Volodymyr Zelensky, where this morning Trump appeared to put more pressure on Russia to end the war in a social media post after a massive Ukrainian drone attack on Russia yesterday. And Trump also meet with Persian Gulf allies in an attempt to bring the war with Iran to an end, too.
1: Fox's Lucas Tomlinson in the United Nations, Vice President J.D. Vance before leaving for North Carolina.
3: The Russia-Ukraine war has been by far the toughest of the international conflicts to solve.
1: The VP believes good progress will be made after the meeting between President Trump and President Zelensky. No arrests or suspects identified yet in Georgia following gunfire in an apartment complex, leaving two children dead, two women wounded. That was in Stone Mountain. America's listening to Fox News.

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1: From the Tri-County Weather Center, 20% chance of showers today, high of 64, winds gust at about 20 miles an hour. Tonight, cloudy and 49. For Tuesday, partly sunny, 66. Tuesday night, cloudy, 50. And outlook for Wednesday, partly sunny and a high of 66. To see the extended forecast, visit our website, WKVI.com.
2: Yes, time for another Eastern Pulaski Schools update. Superintendent of Schools here, Chad Smekins. Chad, thanks for having us back again.
3: Good morning. Always happy to have you.
2: Well, we have a guest today and some students. Who do you have for us?
3: Yeah, this is Mr. Jacob Armstrong, and he is here with some of the members of his pretty new esports club.
2: Okay. Well, Mr. Armstrong, thanks for bringing some guys over here and being part of local community radio. Nice to meet you.
4: Nice to meet you as well. Thanks for having us.
2: So you've been a teacher how long now?
4: I am in my third year here at Winnemac.
2: And you're an alum of Winnemac too, right?
4: I am. Graduated from here in 2019.
2: Okay. Well, congratulations on that. Let's talk about esports. Define for our audience, what's esports?
4: So esports is competitive gaming, which goes beyond just what you see your kids doing after school when they're playing. This is set up like a sport. So okay. You still have to build your communication, and you're working as a team, and you have to strategize. So it's a lot like what you would see in a traditional sport, but you're playing a video game, and you're doing it competitively against other schools.
2: Are there a lot of different games that you play?
4: So here at Winnemac, we started with chess in the spring, and this semester we are doing Mario Kart. And this spring, I would like to add Super Smash Bros., but the collection of esports games now is vast. The college that I went to had them, and they played Fortnite and Valorant, and they were really good in Super Smash Bros. I don't know if they lost any games the whole time I was there, but yeah, any game that you can play competitively online, you could turn into an esport.
2: Okay. Well, I want you guys, we've got a couple guests today, step up to the mics there and introduce yourself to our audience. What's your name?
5: Hi, I am Ian Calabrese.
2: Ian, thanks for being here. And you?
6: Hi, my name is Ben Spohr.
2: Well, guys, thanks for being here. I want to talk about your interest in esports. Let's start with you, Ian. What gave you the desire to want to do esports?
5: I mostly just want to play chess the first year during it. Now I'm playing Mario Kart during it.

0: fourth grade, and then I just like kind of never stopped playing it.
1: Okay. So what are you finding about the new game? Are you enjoying that too?
0: Yeah.
1: All right, great. And you're going to continue this on into high school, you think?
0: Probably, yeah.
1: Okay. And Mr. Spore, what about you? Let's talk about your interest in gaming.
2: So when I was younger, me and my uncle used to play Mario Kart all the time. And when I heard Mr. Armstrong was doing Mario Kart, I had to sign up.
1: Okay, Mario Kart. What does Mario Kart do? Describe it to the listeners.
2: So basically, it's like Mario, but you're in like a cart or a bike, and you get items, and you throw it at people to like spin them around, and basically you get first.
1: Okay, so points add up and all that kind of thing?
2: Yeah.
1: And then, okay, and what's been your, what school have you competed against that's been your favorite so far? Student from where?
2: I haven't competed against any schools yet.
1: Okay, so you're in the process, right? Okay, great. Well, Mr. Armstrong, these boys probably have never heard of what I'm going to say, but my gaming extent goes back to Atari 2600. My favorite game. So did you ever play an Atari 2600?
3: I did not, but one of the games in our esports network is actually Tetris.
1: Oh yeah, that goes back to my day then.
3: So if you were into classic games, they have something for everybody.
1: Yeah, it's so cheesy now to look at those video games compared to what you guys are doing and all that. So I mean, one of my favorites back in the day was Kaboom, and there was this little criminal that would just go back and forth across the screen, and he would dump bombs, and you had three buckets underneath it, you would collect the bombs, and you'd have to do the paddle and scroll back and forth, and the bomb dropped in there, and if you missed the bomb, it went down and exploded. So
3: even with the games that I see now, I don't think I'm that old, but some of the newer games that are out, I can't figure out what's going on. There's just so much happening on the screen at once.
1: What's your favorite?
3: My favorite video game right now is probably Marvel Rivals, which is in our esports network, but we don't currently have the equipment to play it. That may be something we can work to in the future.
1: Okay. Well, now, you guys, you're both, is it 8th grade, 8th grade, 7th grade? Where are you in?
0: We're both in 8th grade.
1: Hope you have a good time with your esports. And Mr. Armstrong, thanks for being here today with the kids, and appreciate your efforts with them.
3: Thanks for having us.
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1: I got you,
2: babe. Hey, what is going on next weekend? You can find it out on WKVI's community calendar. How about Halloween at the John Glenn Schools in Walkerton? Yeah. That happens every year. Will Morton's going to be on the radio talking about that, but it's a chance to have your family fun, enjoy some autumn colors, and enjoy all the great activities that is happening on the 25th, 26th, and 27th. Also, on the 27th, it is the Monkey Fest time, yeah, at our Primitive Primate. I said that wrong, but anyway, it's Primate Sanctuary here in Winnemac, rural Winnemac area. Check out everything on WKBI's community calendar and take part in this fun day. It's a fun day for kids and meet the monkeys and more. Okay, check everything out on the calendar brought to us by Papa Farm Pizza. It's pizza worth driving for. Downtown Knox, 772-5888. Pulaski Memorial Hospital, our local community hospital, quality care closer to home. This week, talking with Brian Ledley about a special informational talk that is scheduled for September 24th.
3: So we've got a little community education. So our pain and spine team, so Dr. Siddiqui and her nurse practitioner, Nathan Wheeler, we kind of just have a little community education session at the hospital from 4 to 5 p.m. in the boardroom on Thursday this week. And again, the idea is just to kind of talk about some of the different treatment options that are available to her patients in our community. I think so many people think about pain as just medication. And certainly that can be a part of the treatment, but there are several other sort of non-invasive, non-medication required treatments that she can offer. So she and her team are just going to kind of get together and just kind of present and talk about some of those offerings.
2: Again, that is on Thursday, September 24th at the boardroom there at Pulaski Memorial Hospital. All the information is on WKVI's community calendar, including a QR code in case you want to pre-register. That's at 4 p.m. Eastern Time. Pulaski Memorial Hospital, our local community hospital, quality care closer to home.

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1: News. I'm John Saucier. The ongoing conflict in the Middle East is causing gas and oil prices to rise even higher. Vice President J.D. Vance talking about it on his way to North Carolina as he continues to campaign ahead of the upcoming midterm elections in November.
2: We continue to see a substantial amount of oil and gas flow through the Strait of Hormuz, despite the Iranians terrorizing ships every single day.
1: President Trump is blaming the Russia-Ukraine war for contributing to increases in gas and diesel prices. The president is set to welcome Chinese President Xi Jinping to the U.S. this week. Trade Representative James and Greer telling Fox the U.S. and China putting together a list of goods that they're looking to freely trade.
3: Is there a small subset of goods that we can just keep aside from any trade disputes, things that we don't, that we're not concerned about, right? Low-tech consumer goods, etc., things we want to send to them, ag, energy products, medical devices.
1: America is listening to Fox News.
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6: From the Tri-County Weather Center, 20% chance of showers today, high of 64, winds gust at about 20 miles an hour. Tonight, cloudy and 49. For Tuesday, partly sunny, 66. Tuesday night, cloudy, 50. And outlook for Wednesday, partly sunny and a high of 66. To see the extended forecast, visit our website, WKVI.com.
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9: And Carson Bunton. 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
10: First, we'll talk about school news. 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School picture day is coming up on Tuesday, September 29th. 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
8: Next, we will talk about Oregon Davis Club news. The Junior High Drama Club has started planning for this year's production. Anyone interested in joining Drama Club should see Ms. Zeller. The Oregon Davis Pep Club is still looking for new members. Come out and support your fellow Bobcats. All interested students should sign up in the office.
10: Next, we'll talk about FFA news. The Livestock Skeleton team is practicing for the upcoming state competition on October 3rd. Congratulations on qualifying for the state competition. Good luck at state, guys. FFA jacket orders need to be turned into Miss Maston this week. FFA chapter members are busy planning for the upcoming national convention in Indianapolis this October. It's College and Career Go Week at Oregon Davis. Tomorrow is Fact or Fiction Challenge Day during Bobcat time. Wednesday is Wear Your Favorite College or Career Apparel Day. On Thursday, everyone can compete in the scavenger hunt during Bobcat time, and Friday is Chase Your Dreams Day.
8: Next, we have sport news. Last Monday, the junior high Bobcat cross country team hosted a home meet against the cross county rival Knox Redskins and came away with impressive wins for both the boys and girls. Great job, team. Last Tuesday, the junior high Bobcat Harriers had another impressive showing when they ran at Culver Invitational in a four-way meet with Culver, Norjuts, and LaVille. Colton Furch finished first overall, Colt Schmucker placed sixth overall, and Levi Ipple placed 10th overall. For the girls, Gentry Schmucker placed sixth overall, and Ruthie Ipple placed 10th overall. Junior High Lady Cat volleyball team started off last week with a win over Wanata last Monday, but then dropped games to Uri and Norjutsen on Wednesday and Thursday. The Junior High Lady Cats will be back in action this afternoon when they travel to Triton to take on the Junior High Trojans. The game time is 4:30. On Thursday, the Junior High Lady Cats will host Westville in the Elementary Gym. Game time is 5 o'clock. Good luck, girls.
10: Junior High Bobcats will travel to Triton this Thursday for a three-way cross-country meet with Triton and Uri. Then the junior high Bobcat Harriers will travel to CMA for a meet on Saturday. Good luck, runners. The junior high soccer team had a tough week with a 1-3 loss to North Miami last Monday. The team played hard, but came up short in the end. The junior high soccer team will be back in action on September 28th when they host the junior high Winnemac Warriors. Good luck to the soccer team. This has been your Oregon Davis Middle School News with Carson Bunton
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2: Well, fall means time to jump on the line with Will Morton from up John Glenn Way. Will, thanks for taking time for WKVI.
3: Oh, yes. We'd love to take the time to sit down and talk.
2: Well, you've got a long history in the Walkerton-John Glenn community. Why don't you remind our listeners about all of that, Will?
3: Well, I served as principal of the high school, John Glenn High School, for about 14 years. And then I have stayed on the staff as a volunteer since 2021. And I have remained as the key leader of the annual Halloween Fest. In fact, I founded the event back in 2009, and the event continues in a very strong way up through this moment, up through this week.
2: That is a long history of a festival going in a community Walkerton size, and people get really excited about this.
3: Yes, people do, and I mean people of all ages, because in many communities we've had experiences over the years of having different kinds of festivals. This one is just been a key in the community and in the surrounding communities. People come and support it, and it's been there now for year number 18. That's a lot of Halloweens.
2: Yeah. Well, take us through Friday, Saturday, and Sunday. What do things kick off with on Friday?
3: Well, on Friday, we open the event with the Grand Parade. It's said to be about the largest parade now in our region. Even it perhaps surpasses one that happens down in the Plymouth area. And we're just really blessed with a lot of support for that parade. It serves as the Pied Piper. A lot of festivals have a parade well into the festival or toward the end of the festival, whereas we use ours to begin the weekend of festivities. And so at 5 o'clock p.m., which is actually 4 o'clock in the central time zone, the parade kicks off. There'll be about 3,000-4,000 people scattered around the streets of Walkerton, two times the population of Walkerton, and it's just become a staple. It kind of begins the season of fall, and it begins the actual festival. And of course, the parade is full of floats and bands and various groups that march. And this is a political year, so there are a lot of politicians marching and so on. And it's just an exciting time. And then once that parade is over, all these people just sort of pour into the Halloween grounds or the school campus where the festival is held. And so it's just a lot of fun.
2: Now, the rides start on Friday night as well?
3: Yes, there's a great carnival, a carnival of about 16 rides that surround the school. And that group of rides, of course, involves thrill rides for people who can handle the thrills and the velocity and the gravity and so on. And then there are also rides in between, the staple, you know, the Scrambler, the Roundup, those rides that typically work for most all of us. And then the kiddie rides that focus on the children, from the merry-go-round to the spin the apple and things of that sort. And the grand slide that kids take their rugs up to the top and slide down.
2: It's Halloween this weekend at the John Glenn Schools in Walkerton.
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2: It is time right now to check out what's going on WKBI's community calendar for the week. Tent Revival continues throughout Friday night at Knox Free Will Baptist Church. I want to let you know about that. All the speakers and the poster is on WKBI's community calendar. You're hearing Brian Ludley on the radio this week talking about Thursday's event at Pulaski Memorial Hospital in the boardroom there. It is a talk on pain. Pain Awareness Month is September, and Dr. Siddiqui and nurse practitioner Nathan Wheeler are going to be presenting this talk on the 24th from 4 to 5 p.m. That's Eastern Time, of course, and if you need information, there is a QR code to register. There'll be refreshments, and it's just a relaxed atmosphere to talk about pain and solutions for pain. There'll be a dedication ceremony on Sunday, September 27th at the Meeting House in Pulaski County. That is going on at 2 o'clock, dedicating the First Four Daughters Memorial Plaques and the dedication of Pulaski's Liberty Tree. This is sponsored by the Daughters of the American Revolution, the Metamonong chapter here. They'll also be recognizing a patriot that's buried in Pulaski County. The patriot, his name is John Davenport. Hoosier Valley Railroad Museum. Guess what? It is pumpkin train ride season. Yeah, take a relaxing trip on a train through the beautiful Northwest Indiana countryside here in our area. Diesel pumpkin trains are 10-mile round-trip excursions to the Kankakee River, lasting approximately 45 minutes. All trains depart from the depot area and drop off passengers at the pumpkin patch on the museum grounds. Check out their website for complete information, ticket prices, and more. Information's on WKVI's community calendar. Sharing Closet goes on in Winnemac. That's at 125 South Riverside Drive. If you are in need of clothing, newborn to toddler, kids and adults as well, shoes of all sizes, everything is free. Used, washed, and ready for the public, though. Information numbers are on the website. And the big event this coming weekend, it's Halloween time in Walkerton. Yeah. Will Morton's on talking about it. The complete schedule of events is there for Friday, Saturday, and Sunday on WKBI's community calendar block. Also, they have rides by Huseman Amusement Company. Then I want to let you know about Sunday's Peaceable Primate Sanctuary Funky Monkey Fest. Yeah, did you know we have a primate sanctuary in our area in rural Pulaski County there? It's going on Sunday from 11 to 3. Adults $10. Kids 5 and under get in free. Come and meet the primates at one of the largest primate sanctuaries ever. Kids crafts, face painting, monkey art, raffle, music, and delicious food. Take along a snack donation for the little guys. They like boxes of plain Cheerios, jars of peanut butter, and boxes of noodles. Sanctuary is located at 6415 North 800 West, Winnemac. Information is on WKVI's community calendar. Okay, that's a look at the calendar brought to us on air by Papa Farm Pizza. I want to mention also that the First National Bank Monterey Culver Branch is going to be having a shred event on Saturday, the 26th. If you need a document shredded, it's free to the public. Papa Farm Pizza, downtown Knox. They're open Tuesday through Saturday at 3 p.m. Catch them at a wood-fired pizza truck event near you. It is pizza worth driving for. Our sponsor of the community calendar, Papa Farm Pizza.
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3: Fox News, I'm Tom Graham. World leaders gathering in New York City this week for the UN General Assembly. President Trump is expected to arrive tomorrow.
4: Officials from China, Russia, and Iran will also be here too. Now, President Trump is also expected to meet with Ukrainian President Volodymyr Zelensky. Trump will also meet with Persian Gulf allies in an attempt to bring the war with Iran to an end too.
3: Fox's Lucas Tomlinson, a nor'easter threatening days of high winds, coastal flooding, and waves up to 8 feet along parts of the busy Northeast. Fox Weather's Bain Froney is in Wildwood, New Jersey.
5: We're going to expect wind gusts up to 40, 50 miles per hour up and down the mid-Atlantic seaboard for the end of the week and moving into this weekend. It's going to be a multi-day event that we need to be on high alert for. Plus, we are going to be dealing with, again, very rough surf, some serious issues when it comes to our beaches.
3: Rainfall is expected to stretch from the Carolinas to New England. 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
1: From the Tri-County Weather Center, 20% chance of showers today, high of 64, winds gusts at about 20 miles an hour. Tonight, cloudy and 49. For Tuesday, partly sunny, 66. Tuesday night, cloudy, 50. And outlook for Wednesday, partly sunny and a high of 66. To see the extended forecast, visit our website, WKVI.com.
2: It's time for the Knox Schools Update with Superintendent Greg Mikulich.
8: Well, it is a big week of celebration here today on our Knox Schools Update. I want to welcome Superintendent Greg Mikulich. Good to see you, sir.
9: How are we doing today?
8: I have no complaints majorly, and high school principal Sam Hill. Sam, thanks for being back.
10: Hey, thanks for having me.
8: Well, let's talk about this big week of celebration. Yes. It is homecoming week.
9: Homecoming. Everybody loves homecoming, whether you're a current student or you're alumni, right? Alumni come back for the big game Friday night. But the amazing thing about this week is it's not just at the high school for homecoming. Our elementary, our middle school kids, they all participate. They all have dress down days, and it is truly a corporation-wide homecoming events that we have. The kids love it. Parents love it. Teachers love it. It gives us a chance to go out and have a little fun while we're educating kids.
8: Well, day by day, you want to take us through what the week's going to look like?
9: Well, Mr. Ells is going to take you through what the high school looks like.
8: Okay.
10: Absolutely. Okay, so we are starting out next week with our theme is Toy Story and Beyond. So it's going to be a great week. Every day we have dress-up days. Monday, the 21st, is There's a Snake in My Boot, Western and Cowboy theme. Next day is Pajama Day. Then we have Wear Your Favorite College Day on Wednesday. So we have a lot of different things going on, but I think Monday night we have our Ironman competition in the NPR for our male students to come out and show off their volleyball skills. It is a great night. If you've not seen our guys out there on the volleyball court, it is phenomenal. That's going to be our first start to the week. And then Tuesday night, we're going to go and get into Powder Puff. The girls are going to take the field, and they're going to show us how it's done. So it's going to be absolutely phenomenal. From there, that's the last event that we have until we have come up to our homecoming parade on Friday afternoon. It's going to start at Washington and Main. It's going to start at about 12:45, It's going to go all the way up Main Street, past the high school, past the tennis courts, and then wrap around the school and end at the middle school. And then at about 1:50-ish is going to be our big pep session in Weinberg Gym this year. Last year, we had it on Community Field. We just felt that the environment is much more electric in Weinberg, so we're going to go back to Weinberg and have it in there. The community is welcome to join us. They're going to sit up top on the south side bleachers up top, and then enjoy the festivities and then get ready for the big game Friday night.
8: And who's the game?
10: It is going to be against LaVille Lancers.
8: Okay.
10: So down with the Lancers.
8: Okay. Well, you know, let the community know that everybody's welcome to the parade, right? I mean,
10: absolutely.
8: Line up along Main Street,
10: yep.
8: See the parade, yep. And then that you're opening the gym up for a pep session. That's fun too.
10: Yes, absolutely.
8: A lot of former alum probably show up for that afternoon and evening, I'd say, right?
9: Absolutely. And that's the fun part about homecoming, right, is all of the alumni that get to return and live the glory days.
8: Mm-hmm. Okay. Well, it happens all week long. Glad to talk about it here on Local Community Radio. As always, glad to sit down with Mr. Mick and Mr. Ellis. Thanks, guys.
9: Thank you.

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0: Hey, a quick glance at WKVI's community calendar online on our website. Revival meeting this week at Free Will Baptist Church in Knox. Pain Awareness Month is being recognized this Thursday at Pulaski Memorial Hospital's boardroom with Dr. Siddiqui, and nurse practitioner Nathan Wheeler. They're going to be talking solutions to pain. That happens at 4 o'clock Eastern Time. Dedication ceremony in Pulaski County, Sunday the 27th at the Meeting House. This will be a dedication of 4 First Daughters Memorial Plaques and the dedication of Pulaski's Liberty Tree. The Metamonong chapter of the American Revolution, Daughters of the American Revolution, will be hosting this event. Find out all the information on the website. Hoosier Valley Railroad Museum's pumpkin train ride season. Click the links and get your ticket, and then also be dropped off at the pumpkin patch after a beautiful train ride event. Sharing Closet in Winnemac happens on Wednesday at 125 South Riverside Drive. The complete schedule of events for Halloween at the John Glenn Schools that's going on. You know, they got like a big vendor fair and a lot of people selling things. Yeah, it's like a big yard sale, rummage sale type thing as well in conjunction with this festival. It's 3 days long. Rides, food, games, fun, and amusements by Huseman Amusement Company. 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
5: News. I'm John Saucier. Ukraine firing over 1,000 drones at Russia after the country's third and final day of parliamentary elections. Vice President J.D. Vance.
6: The Russia-Ukraine war has been by far the toughest of the international conflicts to solve. I believe he's meeting with President Zelensky either tomorrow or the day after. So I'm sure there's going to be some good progress made.
5: President Trump says Russia's lost control of its diesel industry. Attorneys for Wilbur Rafael Garces Perez, a Venezuelan man who was allegedly shot by an ICE agent during a traffic stop in Texas over the weekend, say Perez is still at a detention center with a bullet in his back. Texas Democratic Representative Greg Kazar.
7: I don't care if you're Democrat or Republican. We all believe the federal government should not be allowed to shoot you.
8: Nope.
7: And then disappear you from the country so that no one can be held responsible.
5: Homeland Security says this guy was in the country illegally. 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
10: A press release from the LaPorte County Sheriff's Office shares that officials responded to a residence located in the area of County Road 125 East in LaPorte County. Following the discovery of a deceased male in the basement of a residence.
11: I'm Becca Shepherd for Stark County Family Dentistry from the WKVI Information Center.
10: The decedent has been identified as 22-year-old Jonathan J. Ibarra, who was last known to reside in Warsaw. Ibarra sustained a single gunshot wound to the head. The incident took place on Friday, September 18th at approximately 3:15 p.m. when an Indiana State Police trooper was flagged down by a concerned citizen who reported two suspicious individuals walking along County Road 125 East in rural LaPorte County. The trooper located the two individuals, a male and a female, and began speaking with them. While the trooper was seated inside his patrol vehicle and the two individuals remained outside, the male removed a firearm from his waistband. The trooper immediately accelerated away from the area. The male suspect then fired at the patrol vehicle, striking it twice. The trooper subsequently observed both individuals flee into a wooded area at a nearby residence. The female suspect later emerged from the wooded area and surrendered to authorities. The male suspect remained unaccounted for, which prompted a search of the surrounding area. And at approximately 7:40 p.m., the Indiana State Police SWAT team entered the residence that was near that wooded area. During a search of the residence, officers located the male suspect in the basement. The investigation into the circumstances surrounding the death remains ongoing. More information will be released following the completion of the autopsy and investigation. A press release from the Stark County Clerk's Office reminds voters that absentee voting is available for the upcoming election. Voters who qualify to vote by absentee ballot may request an application and submit it to the Stark County Clerk's Office. Once an application has been approved, the voter will receive instruction regarding how to complete and return their ballot. Voters are encouraged to submit their absentee ballot applications as early as possible to allow adequate time for processing, delivery, and the return of the completed ballot. Absentee ballot applications are available now. The deadline to request an absentee ballot is October 22nd. Absentee in-person voting begins October 6th at the Stark County Courthouse. The last day to vote absentee in person is November 2nd at noon Central Time. The deadline for absentee ballots to be received by the clerk's office is November 3rd. Voters who have questions about absentee voting, eligibility, applications, or returning their ballot may contact the Stark County Clerk's Office at 574-772-9160 or visit the Clerk's Office at 53 East Washington Street in the courthouse. The Clerk's Office encourages all eligible voters to make a plan to participate in the upcoming election and to carefully follow all instructions provided with their absentee ballot. Knox will hold a Meet the Candidates night in mid-October before the November midterm election. The event is sponsored by the Stark County Chamber of Commerce, the City of Knox, The Leader, and WKVI. An announcement shared by the Chamber of Commerce states that this Meet the Candidates night is scheduled for Tuesday, October 13th. It will be held at the Nancy J. Dembowski Community Center, which is located at 55 East Lake Street in Knox. Doors will open at 5 p.m. Central Time, with the program beginning at 6 p.m. The event will give community members an opportunity to hear directly from candidates and learn more about their positions on issues affecting the area. Members of the public can also submit questions for the candidates ahead of the event. Questions should be emailed to candidatequestions1@gmail.com, that's the number 1, or dropped off at the WKVI offices, which are located at 400 West Culver Road in Knox. Questions will be accepted until 3 p.m. Central Time on October 13th. That email address can be found online at WKVI.com.
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10: Turning now to funeral arrangements. 71-year-old Gary Devin Hilton of LaPorte passed away September 16th. Visitation will be held from 4 to 7 p.m. Central Time Wednesday, September 23rd at Agape Christian Church, which is located at 1601 I Street in LaPorte. Funeral services will be held at the church at 11 a.m. Central Time the following day, Thursday, September 24th. In lieu of flowers, memorial contributions may be made to Agape Christian Church. Arrangements have been entrusted to Frayne Mortuary in Madarieville in memory of 71-year-old Gary Devin Hilton of LaPorte.

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1: 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This is Hoosier Ag Today's Monday Midday Farm Market Update. 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December corn, 540 and a half, up 13 cents. March, 554, up 12 and a half, and May up 12 at 560 and a quarter. Novi beans leading the way, 1322 and a quarter, up 18 and three quarters. Jan also up 18 and three quarters, 1338, 17 cents higher on the March. December wheat, 726 and a quarter, up 12 cents. And the meats strong too. October live cattle, 219, up 307. October lean hogs, 78.60, up a half dollar. I'm Andy Eubank, and celebrating 20 years as Indiana's most trusted voice in agriculture, we are Hoosier Ag Today.
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1: 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This is Hoosier Ag Today's Monday Closing Farm Market Report. The stock market and the grains and oil seeds all worked higher after heavy weekend rains in parts of the Corn Belt wanting to get harvest rolling. Also over the weekend, good talks reportedly between the U.S. and China ahead of this week's meeting between the two presidents. Solid gains in corn, up 15.5 cents on December at the close, 543. March, 556. And three quarters, up 15 and a quarter. Beans led the way, November 13.28, up 24 and a half cents. January up 24, 13.44. December wheat, 7.26 and three quarters, up 12 and a half cents. October live cattle strong, 220.95, up over $5. October lean hogs, 78.15, up a nickel. I'm Andy Eubank, Hoosier Ag Today, serving Indiana farmers for 20 years.

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0: 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He brings his years of experience to the Knox Winnemac Community Health Center, including a fellowship in cardiology.
1: After I finished my residency, I worked in an emergency room in Brooklyn, New York. I decided that I wanted to go into cardiology, and it took a little while to find a fellowship. And while I was working in the emergency department, I was finally accepted for a cardiology fellowship at Cook County in Chicago. 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
0: To learn more or schedule your appointment with Dr. Mark Crowley, 772-6030, the Knox Winnemac Community Health Center.
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0: Hey, what is going on next weekend? You can find it out on WKVI's community calendar. How about Halloween at the John Glenn Schools in Walkerton? Yeah, that happens every year. Will Morton's going to be on the radio talking about that, but it's a chance to have your family fun, enjoy some autumn colors, and enjoy all the great activities that is happening on the 25th, 26th, and 27th. Also, on the 27th, it is the Monkey Fest time, yeah, at our Primitive Primate. I said that wrong, but anyway, it's Primate Sanctuary here in Winnemac, rural Winnemac area. 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
8: Fox News, I'm Tom Graham. World leaders arriving in New York City for tomorrow's kickoff of the United Nations General Assembly. President Trump is in Manhattan.
9: President Trump will give his major address tomorrow morning here at the UN General Assembly in front of some 130 world leaders. Of course, tens of millions more watching from around the world. One of the major focuses will be ending the war with Iran, a goal that so far has proven elusive to the administration.
8: Fox's Lucas Tomlinson in Austin, Texas. Protests against ICE erupting over an immigrant shot by an agent. Fox's Brooke Taylor.
10: About 100 people showed up. Local reporters on the ground say rocks and water bottles were even thrown at law enforcement officers. Protesters, they blocked the streets, and officers eventually had to use tear gas to break up the crowd.
8: Wilbur Garces Perez was released from the hospital. America's listening to Fox News.
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12: From the Tri-County Weather Center, it'll be cloudy tonight, 49 the low. For Tuesday, sunny, 66. Tuesday night, cloudy, 50. And Wednesday, partly sunny and a high of 66. To see the extended forecast, visit our website, WKVI.com.

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